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2: Hello, who am I speaking with?
3: Abigail.
2: Abigail, best movie or movies from the early 2000s. What do you say?
3: You know, I have to do a big shout out to all the nerds out there, but the Lord of the Rings trilogy.
2: It's so good.
3: God, yeah. Fellowship in 01, Two Towers in 02, Return of the King in 03. Actually, when I got the call, the song from Rohan is my ringtone. Oh, yeah.
2: Abigail, you are a full-blown nerd, aren't you?
3: I am. My husband and I rewatch the extended editions every year. They're the definition of epic, and I hear that they're being remade, and I'm a little trepidatious, but hey, any more content in regards to Tolkien's universe, I'm down.
2: Yeah, you are. You nerd.
3: Right?
2: Oh, I love it. I'm a nerd, too. Those are some of my favorite movies of all time. While I have you on the phone, Abigail, let me run some other movie titles by you. Give me a quick yay or nay on these ones. Rush Hour.
3: Oh, yes. You know, Chris Tucker's a little annoying, but it's a good story. It's pretty funny. Jackie Chan, he's
2: the man. Jackie Chan's the best. Finding Nemo.
3: Oh, you know what? I have three kids, and we have a DVD player in our van, and that's got frequent flyer miles on the van DVD player.
2: That's awesome. Are the kids going to be Lord of the Ring nerds as well?
3: Do they have a choice is the better question.
2: That's good parenting. That's fine cinema you're pushing on those kids.
3: Hey, we are a Star Wars, Harry Potter, Lord of the Rings, but also...

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2: Katie, what's weird about your partner? Go ahead.
3: He likes to make the bed to go to bed, and there's times that I'll already be in bed sleeping, and he will wake me up so that he can fix the bed to go to bed. It drives me bonkers. 17 years. We've been married for 17 years.
2: Every night, without fail, he's got to make the bed entirely, whether or not you're in it.
3: That's right, and he will make the bed, or he'll wake me up and then ask me to move so that he can make the bed and make it perfect so that he can go to bed.
2: Interesting. Obviously, it's a mental thing, right? It has to be done. Otherwise, he thinks, what, he's going to have a bad sleep? Or
3: he's just not comfortable. And I'm looking at him. I'm like, but you're going to sleep.
2: Are the sheets all tightly tucked when he's done making the bed?
3: See, he's ex-military. So if he had his...

0: this way you would be able to bounce a dime off the sheets. I can't stand my feet being trapped.
1: Oh, claustrophobic.
0: Yeah.
1: Yeah, I got to have the feet out. I don't care if there's something under the bed that's going to grab me. The feet are out.
0: That is me. 100%. My feet need to be out. And he's like trying to tuck my feet in, and I'm like kicking to get my feet out. And it's quite interesting.
1: Well, marriage is about compromise. That's what I've learned.
0: Isn't that the truth?
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1: Don't ask me why, but my wife keeps what she calls a meat fork on our kitchen counter at all times. I think she uses it for the cat food. I don't know. But it's a weird thing she's done for a long time now. I've just come to accept it. These things happen a lot in relationships.
2: My fiance, he cannot stand the texture of potatoes. Within the other 10 years, I have cooked potatoes every possible way out there. And no matter what, he will tell you these potatoes are gritty. But he'll eat shoestring French fries, no other potato.
1: What about chips?
2: Chips will eat chips, no problem. But you do mashed potatoes, fried potatoes, baked potato, any of it. I could put the potatoes in a blender, like over whip them, and he'll still say that they are gritty.
1: What about cheesy potatoes inside of a pierogi?
2: He'll eat pierogies, but they have to be fried. It's been 10 years of trying, and no matter what, he'll always sit there and be like, I tried it, babe, but it's gritty.
1: I just feel bad for the guy. I mean, potatoes are incredible.
2: I grew up on potatoes. It was a huge change for me.
1: I think 70% of my body

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2: Alia is on the phone here. We're talking about weird things your partner does that you just accept at this point.
3: My husband stands to wipe his butt.

0: which I think is super weird.
1: Yeah, huh?
0: Yeah, personally.
1: So how did you find that out, by the way?
0: Well, he didn't lock the door. And I went to go in the bathroom, and he's just standing there wiping his
1: The ultimate compromising position.
0: Yeah, and he stood like a deer in headlights, like with his hands still back there and everything. It was amazing.
1: How early in the relationship was that?
0: It was probably like 3 or 4 years ago, but we've been together 13 years.
1: Okay, so 3 or 4 years in, you find out this weirdo you're married to stands to wipe.
0: Yeah, and he still does.
1: Did you look at him differently?
0: No, maybe a little, actually.
1: Did you inquire, like, why is he doing this?
0: I did. He was like, it makes sense, right?
1: How does it make sense at all?
0: I don't know. So we Googled it, and it's actually pretty common.
1: That's not normal. That's weird.
0: You should Google it. It's actually super common. I think it's super weird, but
1: if I Google it on the work computer, I'm going to get a million emails from HR.
0: You can't go on your phone?
1: Well.
0: Is it normal for men to stand and wipe?
1: Oh, goodness. I know it's not. Jeez.

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1: All right, well, Mark still takes the cake here. He kicked off the conversation regarding most expensive traffic violations you've ever had. $2,300. Guy's a speed demon. Darcy, what happened to you, pal?
2: And it was right near, like, new construction and stuff. Totally didn't see any sign for a speed limit. Thought it was...

0: 90 because it normally would be 90. And so I got pulled over doing 92 in a 60 or a 50 zone.
1: Oh.
0: And speed fines double.
1: Right, because of construction zone.
0: It was $550, $560, something like that.
1: Oh, boy.
0: That one hurt. And I had a car full of people.
1: Yeah.
0: I almost puked. I mean, it was...
1: The people in your vehicle, did they offer to help you out with that?
0: Not at all. My nephew was in the back, and I mean, I was so embarrassed, and I felt terrible.
1: Clearly, it wasn't one of those things where you were driving like a butthead. It was just bad timing. It normally is a 90 zone. You're going 92, happened to be construction,
0: exactly.
1: So boom.
0: Yeah, it was painful.
1: Maybe reevaluate your relationship with your nephew. I would have thrown $100 your way.
0: Yeah, right? I know. He didn't chip in for gas or anything either, so there you go.
1: What a guy. Kiss 92.5.

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1: I'm proud to say I've never had a drastically expensive traffic ticket because I'm hearing some wild stuff right now. For instance, Mark, most expensive traffic violation was what?
2: $2,300 speeding ticket. I was going $160 in a 100 zone on the highway. Yeah, it was wintertime. I don't know, people drive in the winter, they should either not drive or learn how to drive the speed limit. They're driving like 50, 60 clicks, and the highways are good. I got winter tires, everything's fine. And
1: yeah.
2: I decided, well, I'm going to pass. Of course, I didn't even realize I was going that fast.
1: You didn't realize you were going 160?
2: Well, ish.
1: You know, ish.
2: And just as I passed the last one,

0: It's Jeff Holland
1: on Kiss 92.5.
2: What was your most expensive traffic violation? What'd you do? By the way, you don't have to share your name. You can be anonymous. Although, Phil, you've chosen to admit fault here. Go ahead.
3: I was a passenger, actually, and my buddy was driving. We were downtown. Fairly good rush hour, like nothing too crazy, just people walking around. It was around 4. And a cop out of nowhere from a side road like sneaks in behind us, like kind of like forces his way in, turns on his lights, and we get pulled over. And we're like, what do we do? Cop walks over and he said, fail to yield to pedestrian. And we're like, it's bumper to bumper traffic. There's people everywhere. Like, how are you supposed to know if they're crossing? Like, there's no light. It's just like a crosswalk, right? Like, he's like, you didn't see that old guy standing there. We're like, okay, like, sorry. And he gave my buddy a $780 ticket.
2: Oh, boy.
3: I was like, how is that even possible? Like, that is insane.
2: And it was just, there was an old man standing at the corner, and you guys went past him?
3: Past him, yeah.
2: Yeah.
3: So did the 17 other cars, but I'm just saying, it just like, it's too hard to tell, like, if that guy was crossing, if he was waiting, if he was just spinning around. Like, if you make it, like, you know, prominent, hey, I would like to cross, not just kind of turn your back to the road and stuff like that, most people stop.
2: I've gotten to the point where I just take a step. I risk it.
3: Just close your eyes and go.
2: Yeah, my wife's screaming. we have to initiate somehow. We're going to be standing here for 5 days.
3: Yeah, exactly.
2: That's a brutal one. 700, hey?
3: 780.
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0: 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Yeah, boy.

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2: Oh, listen to this. Hey, Jeff, can we talk about big mistakes you've made at work? Yesterday, I sent an email that was meant for my wife to my boss. It was a full paragraph about how much I hate my boss.
3: Oh, that's brutal.
2: Okay, biggest mistake at work, JoJo. Beat that.
4: So I was making 48 liters of French onion soup.
2: Okay.
4: And I was supposed to put red wine in it, and I put red wine vinegar in it.
2: Oh, no.
4: That ruined the entire... Oh, so bad.
2: How much of it was it again? You said 48 liters?
4: Damn near 50 liters.
2: Down the drain. Useless.
4: Gone. It was so bad.
2: So did you tell people? Like, what happened after? What do you do?
4: Oh, yeah, we do. Because as soon as you tasted it, it was like, oh my God, what is this? Yeah, no, it was.
2: Didn't lose your job over it, though, right?
4: No, I didn't. My daughter wanted to say hi really quick.
2: Oh, yeah. What's your daughter's name?
4: Isabel.

0: Oh, she religiously listens to it. If I don't have it on the station, she changes it over. Mom, what are you doing? I'm like,
1: that's a good kid right there. You guys have a wonderful day, okay?
0: Have a wonderful day, Jeff.
2: Kiss 92.5 Toronto. 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
1: We've heard from people who sent the wrong email to the wrong person, and that led to a very awkward conversation. JoJo screwed up making some food at work. Tyler, what do you have, buddy? Biggest mistake on the job.
2: I got a doozy, man. I was working for a framing company when I was like 18, and we framed a house with the doors and windows on all the opposite sides of the house. Instead of the doors facing the street, we put the front door on the wrong side of the house. And then the windows that were supposed to face west, we put the windows on the east. They were pretty pissed because we had to take down a lot of walls.
1: Oh, man. You built a backwards house.
2: Essentially, yeah. We were told to do it that way, but we were told we should have figured it out. But I was 18 and I was new. I was just following along. I was junior, so.
1: You just do as you're told, yeah.
2: So we just framed a house facing the wrong direction. Basically.
1: Did they come down on you pretty hard, or the potential homeowner or the builder, or who was it?
2: No, it was a framing company. I would never buy a house in ever since I worked for that company, to be honest. If one nail

0: held it, don't use two kind of thing. That was word.
1: Come on, man.
0: Yeah. It was like, you know, you had a kit for the house and there was the foundation, and then strapped with chains is a big bundle of wood, and that was all the wood you need, give or take maybe like 5% extra.
2: It's build a house IKEA style.
0: Yeah, we did 3 houses a month, so a house every 9 days.
2: No wonder you built a backwards house.
0: No doubt. We were rushed, and I was rushed, and I was new, and it wasn't good, but they figured it out.
2: Dang. Well, thanks for sharing, man. Appreciate it always.
0: Yeah, have a great day.
2: Thanks, Tyler. You too.
0: Bye.
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2: Hey, Kevin, tell me, is it acceptable if you're invited over to someone's house to just go in the fridge and grab something?
3: I think it's extremely poor etiquette. If you're in somebody's house and they invited you in, they trust you.
2: What are you hiding in the fridge, Kev, that I can't see?
3: Nothing.
2: What are you scared that I'm going to find if I open that fridge door?
3: Nothing. I'm not worried about what you might take. And there, you go to the bedroom and you take out all the jewelry.
2: Oh, come on. Now you're accusing me of being a full-on thief. When I have people over at my place, though, Kev, I feel like for the most part, I make it clear, hey, the house is yours. Like, if you want anything, get in the fridge. Go in there. Here's the pantry. There's this and there's that.
3: That's perfect. That's what I do, too.
2: If that's not said, and then I see someone going in my fridge, I have to assume they're a thief?
3: Oh, well, no. But I would lose a little bit of trust.
2: Go lock the bedroom and the bathroom.
3: I would turn on my security system and watch them.
2: So the thing is, I've likely caused people to turn on their security. That's what's happened.
3: Yeah? You're bad. You grew up on the bad side of town, didn't you?
2: Apparently.

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1: Would you ever go to a nude restaurant?
2: Oh, I mean, ooh, sorry.
3: What?
2: Sorry, hold on. My loins took over.
4: Yo.
2: Like, I'm nude or they're nude?
1: You're nude.
2: Oh, so not the servers?
1: No, there's a place in...
2: Like, you show up nude or they have a you put your stuff in a cubby and then...
1: No, I'm sure you show up with your clothes and then they got change room.
2: Do you get dressed like right there, like at the desk?
1: No. They got to have like a change room or something.
2: And then you come out nude.
5: Or you leave your clothes in the car.
1: And walk in? You can walk in the parking lot?
3: Yeah.
1: No. So, Steakhouse in...

0: Florida.
1: Steak?
0: Yeah, it's called Class Soiree Steakhouse.
2: How is this not vegan?
0: They're offering a nude dining experience once a month only. $250 for men, $150 for women, and $300 for couples.
2: Women get it all, huh?
3: Mm-hmm.
0: Nude dining. Dammit, Maury hit the streets to find out if you would partake.
1: All right, so you heard the story. Would you dine nude at this Florida restaurant?
3: No. I mean, like, everybody do your thing. Like, free the body. But if I'm eating avocados and melons, I don't want to see yours. You know what I mean? So
1: when does nude dining become a problem?
3: What I like is that my tank top protects me. If I spill hot sauce or a coffee, I'm cooked, okay?
0: Oh, facts.
1: Is this something you would participate in?
4: No. I don't think I want to see everyone in their little lady bits or their man bits out. I just, yeah. I feel like I would lose my appetite.
1: Well, the restaurant's dimly lit.
4: No. It's a still big no.
1: What's the worst that could happen during this experience?
4: What if you see someone get an erection and they just like...
0: Oh, wow.
4: Oh.
1: So are you participating in this dining experience?
5: Sure, why not? Life is too short. You gotta do it up.
1: Do you often participate in nude things?
5: No, God, no. No, and my husband would shoot me, but it's fine.
1: Would he go with you?
5: Probably not.
1: So who are you going with?
5: With my cousin. She might do it.
1: Yeah. Nude dining experience at a Florida restaurant. Are you participating?
6: Yeah, no. Okay, if nobody knew me there, and nobody I knew that I was going to go there, I'd be in. Yeah.
0: No, I'm still not there.
1: Where, I guess you could strategically place the serviette.
6: I wouldn't use a serviette. It'd be a towel.
1: Okay. Are you participating?
3: Yes. As long as there are other persons who are nude, we'll have fun. Yeah. No one will care.
1: And you're at your own table.
3: Exactly. Is the food good?
1: So let's say the food's amazing.
3: The food's amazing, I'm doing it.
1: You could get extra napkins and cover things up?
3: Nope, because everybody's going to be open. What do they call it? Nipples in the breeze.
7: God gifted me this body so I can dine nude. I'm doing that. Steak and bum. That's it.
1: No, we're not in Florida, but do you want to grab a seat and do it here? I've seen, I'm looking, and I'm like, okay.
7: Let's go. Shirts off. Let's go.
2: What do you sit on, though? Like, they have to give you some sort of towel to sit on.
8: Yeah.
2: You know what would be the awkward thing, though? Oh, this is what would kill it for me.
0: What?
2: Is that you'd be at the table, and it's very normal when you're at a dining table, especially in a restaurant, where one person in the group gets up and goes, I'll be right back, I gotta go to the bathroom. Right?
0: Oh,
2: watching somebody nude get up to go to the bathroom, and then watching them come back, having just gone to the bathroom.
0: Not knowing what they did.
2: No, like, to me, that's the, like, you can't.
1: So also, what if your pants are at your ankles, and when you have to go to the bathroom, you just pull up?
2: No, it's nude, Maury. Let's just say that the clothes stay in a cubby. Okay, yeah. Everybody's nude.
0: When you're showing up, you shuffle your way around the place?
2: Yeah. No. Also, I'm old school. Like, I still put a napkin on my lap at a restaurant.
3: Oh,
2: right?
3: So I do too.
2: Yeah. Oh, yeah. No, Catherine does not do that. Millennials don't do that.
1: So here you could wear a bib. Not.
2: Yeah, but I attach it to, I'd have to tie it into my chest hair.
7: Steak and boom. That's it.
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0: Roz and Lopez DM Deep Dive. When you have nothing to say, why do you always say it to us?
1: All right, what happens here is we go through the DMs that you send in to us. All the KISS social accounts are wide open if you would like to participate and have your question and or comment read on the show.
2: Chloe, what do we got in the DMs today?
3: Okay, Nazim asks, can y'all rank everyone on the show from who is the most fun drunk to the least fun or sad drunk?
2: Oh, okay.
1: You know, I don't think I've ever seen Roz drunk.
3: Really?
2: No, not drunk.
1: No.
2: No.
1: Never.
2: No, no, no, no, no, no, no.
1: I would think that Roz is a super chill drunk.
2: I don't. Yeah, sure. Loud.
4: Like quiet.
2: Maybe loud. I don't know. No, I would just like the times when I was drunk, I was always just partying, right?
1: Yeah.
2: Like,
1: yeah.
2: As far as fun drunks go, damn it, Maury's got to be number one.
3: Yeah, I was going to put you up there for sure, Maury.
2: Right?
4: I'm the best drunk.
2: Maury, without question, is number one. I would say Chloe. I haven't been around Chloe a lot when you've been drunk. I think maybe once when we were in Jamaica, maybe.

0: Yeah, but I wasn't.
1: Other than that, you've provided us with so many recordings of you and your friends drunk. And you
2: sound loud.
1: You sound like a riot.
0: Yeah.
1: Mocha gets aggressive.
2: No.
3: Very.
1: Yes. Yeah. Mocha. I would say Mocha's the bottom of the list as far as fun goes.
2: Bottom?
1: Yeah.
2: Oh, guys.
1: Yeah. Yeah. Yeah.
2: And you know what? Because I don't drink anymore. Like I can't even prove it to you.
1: No, you can't.
2: Right.
1: No. Like,
2: and I've never seen Shem drunk either.
0: Well, he claims he's never been drunk.
1: Yeah.
2: Oh yeah, yeah, yeah.
4: I tell you guys, it's true.
1: Yeah.
4: Yes. I guess I'm like in the middle then.
2: Wait, didn't we say recently that we were going to get Shem drunk? Like on the show or something?
1: Yeah, yeah. Well, Shem's claim is that he can't get drunk as opposed to he's never been drunk, which I call complete BS on the can't get drunk.
0: Me too.
1: That's crazy.
3: Like, it's scientifically impossible. Yeah,
1: it's crazy. It's crazy. It would just take a lot. You're just you're a smart guy. I watch you drink. Like I watch you drink when we're away, right? And you're a very responsible guy.
2: You sip.
1: Right, small cup, watered down. That's fine. That's fine. But then he'll show up and be like, "I can't get drunk," and I'm like, "Okay,
0: sure."
1: Right.
2: One of these days, Shem.
4: Bring it on.
1: Yeah, but I would say without question, damn it, Maury's the most fun drunk.
2: There you go.
3: Hey, look, I won something
1: easily. Yeah, easily.
2: What else we got today, Chloe?
0: Ramanan says hi, Closif. Okay, interesting nickname. Close. Does the team still play Wordle? And does Maury still cheat?
1: I still play Wordle.
2: Every day?
1: Most days I do. Yeah, okay. I'm still in my group chat with, it's me, Catherine, and Kevin Foley, which is Cheryl Hickey's husband.
3: Who is gorgeous, by the way.
1: Yes, yes.
2: Wait, what? Cheryl's not in the group chat?
1: No, not our Wordle group chat.
2: Oh.
1: No, it's just, it's me, Kevin, and Catherine.
2: I can't remember the last time I did a Wordle. I stopped.
1: Yeah.
2: Like, we were at one point, everyone on the show in the morning would shoot over their Wordle.
0: When I first joined, everyone did that. Yeah. And just
3: it's not fun to do that because even if you're proud of how well you did, you always get accused of cheating. But I stand there.
2: Because you cheat, though.
3: I stand there while the shower's running and getting hot. I stand there and do my Wordle.
1: But on this show, Maury, you told people how you cheated many times.
3: No.
1: Which is that, yes, Maury, which is Maury goes to private browsing. Right? And he does Wordle and gets the answer. This is word for word what you said.
3: Oh, I don't
1: and he
3: do
1: gets
3: that anymore.
1: And he gets the answer, and then he goes back to regular browsing and does it in two, and then sends it off. You told people this.
3: Yeah, but I don't. I completely forgot that I even used to do that. I just do it all natural.
1: But I will say the problem was that I read an article in February, and in February they had said that Wordle was going to start reusing words.
2: Oh, I didn't know that.
1: Because the original Wordle list was only 2,500 words.
2: Uh-huh.
1: And that would only take them to 2027.
2: Oh,
1: right?
2: Okay.
1: So unless you wanted to get down, because people keep track of the words on Wordle, right? Uh-huh. So unless you wanted to get to the point of where you're in like that last month and people know there's only 30 words left, they had to start recycling words. And then the first day that they recycled a word was Groundhog Day.
2: Oh.
1: Right. So it was like repeating itself and everybody was like, whoa, was this just a Groundhog Day joke?
2: Yeah.
1: But it wasn't. And that's when they started repeating words.
2: Huh.
3: They've never used my start word yet, so they haven't run out of words.
1: I don't know. What's your start word?
3: Penis.
1: Oh. Have they not used that? No.
3: No.
1: Well, it's going to get to it. Maybe that'll be the last. Right? maybe we'll get to 2,499. And Maury's like, it's my time.
2: Time for one more DM, Chloe.
0: Gwen asks, is there a habit that you all formed over COVID that you still do now?
1: Like alcoholism?
0: Yeah, that's one of mine for sure.
2: Jim, you were quick to answer.
4: Yeah, I now use like a paper towel to open doors.
0: What?
1: You're one of those guys?
2: Like, the handle?
4: Like in my condo, like in our condo. Like, actually, funny enough, only in the condo. Nowhere else, oddly enough. But yeah.
1: Like going in and out of the building?
4: Out of the building,
0: that's
4: yeah.
0: So weird.
4: I know, super strange. But
3: there used to be a guy here that used to do that.
4: Yep.
1: Yeah, I know. And they would leave then they would leave the bathroom, right? They would open the door in the bathroom, like from the inside with the paper towel. And then they would open the door and then slip through and then throw the paper towel back in the bathroom. And so you'd walk in and it would be on the floor.
2: Yeah.
1: Yeah.
2: Did I develop it? I don't think
1: I'm
2: so.
1: Like, no woman is going to look at you and go, if you're a guy using a paper towel to open a door.
0: Sorry, Shem.
4: Damn, man.
2: Shem's like, I never should have said anything.
4: This is a safe space.
2: Keep those DMs coming in. All the KISS social accounts are wide open. Chloe gets them and brings them to the show. Thank you for that, Chloe.
0: You're welcome.

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2: New movie in theaters right now called Tony, which tells the story of a young Anthony Bourdain. This is...
3: Those early years were wild for Anthony Bourdain.
2: All before he became the chef, the celebrity chef that we all know, the author, the TV personality, all of that. And this movie was directed by Canada's very own and friend of the show, Matt Johnson. And it says here, the film focuses on the summer that changed Bourdain's life forever. Mm-hmm. And I don't know anything about Anthony Bourdain prior to... what I saw on television.
3: So most people were introduced to Anthony Bourdain through Kitchen Confidential.
2: CNN.
3: His first book.
2: Oh, okay.
3: Right?
2: I only knew...
3: Wasn't that what it was called? Kitchen Confidential?
2: That's right.
3: I think that's what it was called.
2: I only knew of him once he made it onto CNN.
3: That's when he started to... That's when, on his first book tour, because he really sort of was the first person to expose what the kitchens in those New York restaurants were like.
2: Mm.
3: And the hours, the... perfectionism, the drugs, like the debauchery, all of that stuff.
2: The
3: right?
2: Grind, good and bad.
3: He blew it open, right?
2: Okay.
3: Nobody had ever heard these stories before. So that's really, and then it was after that where he became a personality, right?
2: Matt Johnson, you know him from movies like Blackberry,
3: yeah.
2: Of course, Nirvana the Band, the show, and of course, Nirvana the Band, the show, the movie
3: yes.
2: that Roz and I were in. Damon Warrior getting time with Matt Johnson to talk about this new movie called Tony, which is in theaters now.
4: How many people got injured while making this movie while shucking oysters?
5: Dom cut the top of his finger off.
2: Oh, you're serious.
5: But he didn't go to the hospital. And Leo Woodall stabbed himself quite badly, but he's so tough that it basically rolled off him. And those were the two bad ones. But otherwise, it was okay. I stabbed myself a few times trying to teach myself how to shuck oysters, but that doesn't count. I wasn't on camera.
2: Bro, like, you know, I heard props?
3: Yeah.
2: Like a prop knife?
3: No.
2: And a prop oyster?
3: No.
2: That's made out of foam? Damon Warrior talking to Matt Johnson about the new movie, Tony.
4: Do you think that a lot of people are going to see this movie and learn something about somebody they maybe not have known? Because I know a lot of people who went to see this movie who knew Anthony Bourdain, but went with people who didn't. So it's really interesting.
5: Oh, yeah. And I think that what's going to be very common is that people are going to come out of this movie, especially big Bourdain heads, with a kind of rattled feeling of like, oh, wow, like that. The pain that he had at the end of his life seemed as though it was in many ways always there. And so a common thing that I've been told after screenings is I'm amazed at how troubled he was as a young man. And I think that that's really a gift because so many people see him as such a, well, as I said before, socially invincible person. And the notion that we all can get over the anxiety and traumas of our youth to become heroic like he did, I think is a useful message.
2: See, you're talking about somebody like me, Maury, who, like, I know nothing about Anthony Bourdain.
3: Nothing. Just
2: so I'm going into this movie, like, looking to learn.
3: Yeah.
2: And I'll probably be surprised.
3: Yeah. He had a wild life.
4: The guy that plays Anthony Bourdain, Dominic Sessa, does an absolutely epic job.
3: Does he sound like him, though?
4: Sounds,
3: does
4: looks,
3: he?
4: Casting is brilliant.
3: That's the,
2: is he
3: that's
2: tall? I know Anthony Bourdain is super tall.
3: Yeah.
2: He was Dominic here, wasn't he? Didn't he visit us
3: once? Yeah, we had him a couple times. Yeah.
2: Damon Morey talking to Matt.

0: nonsense.
1: So
0: here.
1: If Anthony was watching down and everybody is loving the movie, there's so much buzz around this movie, what would you want to say to Anthony Bourdain right now, knowing that maybe he wouldn't have loved the attention?
2: I got to tell you, I think that this is a myth that people believe about Bourdain, that he didn't like this attention. You read enough of his own writing and enough of the people who were close to him who wrote about his life. And I think that one of the greatest tricks Bourdain plays, and I mean this as a compliment, not to bring him down, was creating a persona who was above it all while deep down caring quite a bit about what other people thought of him, about how he was perceived, what his image was in the press, etc. I think that he had a fascination and a draw to it, because it, just like Dominic Sessa in the film, he's not looking for attention, but he's looking to be accepted and to be loved. And celebrity will do that.
3: Oh, man. Did you watch the movie, Mark?
1: It's so good.
3: Is it sad? Like,
1: it's sad, but there's so much going on that you forget to cry.
4: Yeah, okay. Fair.
1: Does that make sense?
3: One final question from Maury to Matt Johnson about the movie Tony.
1: Why weren't Roz and Mocha in Tony?
3: Yo, great question, dude.
4: Thank you, Maury. Finally.
3: Right?
1: I got you.
3: Like the last movie they made, Nirvana, the band, the show, the movie, we were in it. Huge success.
2: What? How on earth could I have orchestrated that? It would have been impossible. We were shooting in Provincetown, getting Roz and Mocha to America.
3: Yeah.
2: Also, they are not 1975. Oh. These guys are modern men.
3: Facts.
2: To the nth degree. They'd be like, they look like time travelers. It would be, you know, no, you know what? I'll tell you, if they're interested, they have got a spot in my Vice movie. It's set in 2015. Perfect.
3: Whoa!
4: Perfect.
5: Modern men.
4: Perfect. First of all, like, I could play 1975.
5: Yes.
4: Right? Also, border problems. You talk like I'm not ISIS.
3: Go check out the new movie, Tony. It's in theaters right now.
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3: No, I don't.
6: Okay, awesome.
2: Go ahead with your vented moment, sir.
3: Okay, I got a problem with McDonald's drive-thrus.
6: Okay. All right.
2: Okay.
6: Yeah.
3: Do you guys remember the last time you actually went to a drive-thru and got your food right away? Because I feel like now, every time I go, they make me park in these spots, like one or two or three, and my food is never ready anymore.
6: Really?
7: When they walk it out to you?
3: Yeah, they walk it out to you.
2: Listen, it doesn't happen all the time, but I have noticed with certain places, yes, I am waiting a little bit longer for the order.
6: Interesting. I only ever get a coffee if I go to McDonald's drive-thru.
2: Sure.
6: If I go to any drive-thru, I only get a coffee. So I've not really experienced this. But I do remember, now that you're saying this, there used to be a really sketchy McDonald's in my neighborhood that had a drive-thru. Mm-hmm. And I remember I was in a cab because I used to go there drunk in a cab after I finished a bar.
2: Yeah.
6: And I would make the cabbie go through the drive-thru. And there was one time that they made the cabbie park.
2: Oh, no.
6: Yeah. And then so the cabbie was, I'm looking, watching the meter. The reason I remember this is because the meter was going up.
2: Yeah.
6: And I was like, oh, my God. I'm like, my food, it's got to be ready. I'm paying for this. Right. So I do remember it happening, but that was probably in like 2002.
2: Oh, wow.
6: Maybe 2003. So it still happens, right?
2: Can I jump on your vented moment for a second, since we're talking about drive-thrus and ordering food?
3: Yeah,
2: what
3: go for it.
2: I notice is that places don't give you napkins anymore.
6: Really?
2: Yeah.
7: Or
2: I can't
7: utensils.
2: Tell you the amount. Yeah, you have to ask for utensils, which I know that, but this is not a one place, one restaurant specific. This is everywhere.
6: No napkins.
2: I've gone to so many drive-thrus and I never get a napkin. And then I have to either check the bag.
6: Yeah.
2: And then I either have to ask them, or if I check the bag while I'm in the parking lot still, I run into the restaurant. I'm like, yo, like, I need napkins.
6: Yeah. I was at a restaurant on the way. Sorry, bro. We're just ignoring you, but this is cool. I was at a restaurant on the weekend and I ordered a sandwich and the sandwich came with fries, right? And with the fries, they give you a little dish of ketchup. And you know me and ketchup, right?
2: And you
6: it's
2: hate.
6: For children and peasants.
2: Okay.
7: Damn.
6: And I don't eat ketchup. So I take the little dish of ketchup and I put it on the table. I get it off the plate.

0: it completely. So there's no cross contamination. And then our server comes back over and she's like, everybody good? Can I get you anything? And I'm like, yeah. Can I just get a little side? I hold up the ketchup, the thing. And I go, can I just get a little side of mayo? Right.
1: Sure.
0: And she goes, yeah, but that'll be extra.
1: Extra for mayo?
0: Yeah.
1: For a tiny little side of mayo.
2: Wow. That's ridiculous.
3: It's a condiment. It should be free.
0: Thank you. You gave me free ketchup.
1: How much extra was the mayo?
0: I didn't even look.
1: Oh.
0: I didn't even look. Shut up, Shem. has nothing to do.
4: I was going
0: to
4: say.
0: Has nothing to do. No, I didn't even want to know, to be honest with you. I didn't even want to know.
4: $2.
0: Yeah. Didn't even want to know.
3: Can I mention something quickly about his vented moment?
0: Yes.
3: I would rather them park people in the numbered spots versus what happened to me when all I wanted was a coffee and the person in front of me ordered a massive order and I had to sit and wait behind them while they waited for
0: their
3: order.
0: That's the drive-thru.
1: Yeah, that is the drive-thru.
0: Nope, that's the drive-thru. That's what you get. Sometimes you're getting a coffee, but you're behind somebody, a minivan full of kids coming from a hockey tournament.
3: Put them in a spot.
0: Nope, that's the drive-thru.
1: Yeah, I agree.
0: You're just getting a coffee. You should have parked and walked in.
5: The last time I went, they put me in number 5. There were 4 other cars in front of me.
0: Oh, they're numbers? I didn't even know there were that many numbers.
3: Yeah, just like Instacart.
5: Yeah.
0: They should make a thing out of it, like a real kitschy thing. Remember those, like, and sometimes you see the old timey movies where you park and then like the girl in the hot shorts and the roller skates comes out and then she puts your food that you have to roll down your window and they give you that tray that attaches to the side of your car, right? They should give them outfits at least, right? Like if they're gonna put you in the parking lot, you gotta wait. At least give me someone in roller skates.
1: Okay. Sir, what is your message then? This is not just for Mickey D's, but this is for like everywhere that makes you wait in the drive-thru. What is your general message for all restaurants handling food at the drive-thru?
5: I think they should have the fries ready because I feel like it's always the fries that are behind.
0: Mm.
5: So pre-cook a lot of the fries.
0: Mm-hmm.
5: Yeah.
0: All right.
1: You feel a little bit better? I mean, it's not going to change anything, but you feel better?
5: I do. Can I just shout out my wife? Because she's going to kill me if I don't. It's her birthday next week.
0: Sure. But how's she going to know who it is if you don't want to give your name?
5: That's true. I can expose her name.
0: Oh. Okay. Go ahead.
5: Happy birthday, Ari. Love you.
0: All right. Ari from one of your husbands.
1: Thanks, man. Have a great day.
5: You too, guys. Take care.
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2: Came across a video on Instagram over the weekend from a young lady who we've played her audio in the past. Her name is Jay Mist, and she's known for doing these videos on things that she does not understand. Mm. Simple things that she doesn't understand. Yes. And needs them to be explained to her. She gives her explanation as to why she doesn't understand these things. And the very last one in this list of four had me freaking dying, dude.
3: Things I don't understand. Number one is space. I understand that's where all of the planets are, but where does it end? It just keep going on and on and on forever? How long is forever? And what's on the other side of space? Is it heaven? I don't get it. Number two is tickling. Why does it make you laugh so damn hard? Just because somebody do like this to you, it got you busting out in laughter? And what is that little tingly feeling that that tickle gives you? You can't help but to laugh. If somebody tickle me up under my armpits, I'ma laugh until I cry. But if I tickle myself under my armpits, that ain't even gonna feel like nothing. Number three is electricity. And who the hell is in charge of it? Because how is invisible energy going through wires just to power everything on? Let me see a piece of electricity. Put a piece of electricity in my hand, because when I don't pay my electricity, all of a sudden it ain't no more energy in the wires. Can't nothing be turned on no more. I don't get it. Number four is growing. I know everybody grows, but what makes your bones or your joints decide to just extend the length? I mean, how your leg just gonna say, I'm about to get longer now? I don't remember getting taller. How do it just slip past me? How the f*** do my growth slip past me? I just woke up tall as f***. I don't get it.
4: So at the risk of sounding like an a-hole, because I really do enjoy this woman, most of these questions can be solved simply by a book.
2: No, I know, but come on. We wouldn't get things like this video from Jay Mist.
4: I get it. You should not be that mystified as a grown human by
5: the space question's really smart by
4: electricity. Right? Like, that's an easy one to solve. If you're like, hey, how does that get into my house? What's going on with that? The invisible shocks, right? You can figure that out real quick.

0: Google where does space end?
1: No, but that's the one that drives me crazy. I can't even think about that. It makes my stomach hurt.
2: Man, why you gotta ruin everything?
1: I'm not ruining everything. I'm just saying I like the woman a lot, but like, come on, God, like, you're not even a book, an article.
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2: Yeah, baby.
3: Yep.
2: All right, hold on. You guys, like, do your thing, talk on.
3: Who?
2: Y'all.
3: Oh. What are you not ready for over there?
2: I'm ready. I'm doing some IT stuff over here.
3: Oh, yeah.
4: IT?
3: I'm like, listen, we're all in, if you've never seen the way that the show works here, we're all in different rooms, right? So me and Mocha are in one room. Damn it, Maury's in another room. Chloe and Cheesecake are in another room, and we have a Zoom going so we can all see each other. Like, it's only just basic stuff, right? And I had a computer in here that was my computer, and then it just stopped working in the building. And then I've been asking for, I don't know, going on 4 months now, hey, can I get a computer so I can see everybody, please? And I can't get one. And then so Mocha had like an old computer in his locker.

0: that he's been loaning me, but it's his login, so I don't know how to log in and all that stuff. So every day I have to be like some sort of simp and be like, Mocha, can you please log in your computer for me? Right?
1: That's real weakness, bro.
0: Thank you. Thank you.
2: Or we just can't see you. It's fine. You're saying voice you. Like God.
0: Thank you. This company has given me a lot of stuff, but the day it took away my masculinity, man, I don't know if there's any coming back from that.
3: I mean, like realistically... The way to really fix this problem.
0: Yeah, is what?
3: Like, honestly, bro.
0: Yeah, is what?
3: Like, you would take your laptop that yeah. you have.
0: Yeah.
3: And you walk over to IT.
0: Yeah.
3: Over there.
0: Right.
3: And then they do their thing. Clickety-clack, set it yeah. all up. And your laptop's fine.
0: Yeah.
3: But you don't want to walk over no, to the IT department
0: want,
3: to go do that.
0: No, because I don't want bugs on my computer.
4: Are you hiding something?
3: There's no. What we mean?
0: That's
3: bugs.
0: My personal computer. Bro, I'm not handing it over to work IT. Are you mad?
2: You can just watch what they do. You, like, you don't have to leave.
4: No. They click F2 or something.
0: Yeah, exactly. I watch what they do. They watch what I do. You know what I mean? No, that's my. I'm not asking for like an expensive computer. How much does that computer cost? They give kids those in grade 8. For free at school.
3: Why are you dissing my computer for, bro?
0: Not, like, it's not like your computer.
3: You need this.
0: I need okay. it. I know.
3: Okay.
0: It's not just.
1: Man said you look like you're in grade 8.
0: Oh, for God's sake. You know what I mean? Where they wheel in the cart and every kid gets a ThinkPad, right?
2: The Chromebook cart.
0: Yes, thank you, Chloe. The Chromebook cart. Or whatever that is.
2: We'll get a cart for Roz.
0: That's what I need. Computers. Like, where's the guy with the cart?
4: Also, didn't you make enough money selling books to buy a new computer?
0: I can't buy a new computer.
4: Like a new personal one.
0: No, I have a personal one.
2: The issue is probably...
0: The issue is, hey, can I just get a new $300... Grade 8 certified Chromebook.
3: Why you gotta keep saying grade 8?
0: So I can see the show.
3: Also, they upgraded my computer, my laptop.
0: Yeah.
3: So this isn't the old one that I used to have.
0: Right.
3: This one's actually pretty fire. But guess what? I can never use it because you're on it. There you go. You are now fixed and logged
0: thank
3: in.
0: You. Wow, what a thank name. You.
2: What a name.
4: Wouldn't it be cheaper just to get a baby cam?
0: Damn. What?
4: Wouldn't it be cheaper just to get a baby cam?
0: Like, I don't know.
2: Like with those, like, monitors? Like,
3: a baby monitor?
4: Baby monitor.
0: Yeah. I need 6 of them, though.
1: There he is.
0: Right?
3: Hey, look who finally decided to join the show.
4: Did you see what Mocha named you on Zoom?
3: Yo, shut up. Why you got a snitch, Maury?
4: Well, because otherwise he'll never see it.
0: No, I'm not looking.
4: See?
3: Okay.
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5: 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We got $200.

0: Yes, Cosimo. What's up, man? It's Ron Zamoka. How are you?
1: Good morning, guys. How are you?
0: We're doing good, buddy. You listen to the show a lot.
1: I do.
0: At this hour every single day, and you've listened to Easy Money.
1: Yep.
0: So you know how this works. We got $200 to give away. However, that two could be four. Whenever you are listening and people make their decision, does it usually line up with what you are thinking in your head in the moment when you're not actually playing?
1: Sometimes.
0: Okay.
1: Yeah.
0: Well, here's how we can get you that cash.
2: $200. All you got to do is pick a name. You know that. Either Roz or Mocha. We're going to spin the wheel. If it lands on the name you pick, the money's yours. But on that wheel, as you know, is double your money. There's one spot for double your money. And it happens a lot, by the way. Whether people pick it or not, it's always landed on double your money. And if you pick it, though, we will give you $400 if you land on it. So, Cosimo, is it going to be Roz, Mocha, or are you going to try and double it up today?
1: You know what? I'm going to go with Mocha today.
2: Yeah, okay.
0: All right, Cosimo.
2: By the way, the only thing that you don't want to land on is bust, okay? Because if you land on bust, you get nothing, and the jackpot resets back down to $100. Okay, Cosimo.
1: Yep.
0: On the count of three, you got to yell out, spin that wheel. One, two, three.
1: Spin that wheel.
2: There we go!
0: If the wheel stomps on the name Mocha, Cosimo gets $200. Here we go, and...
2: Come on, baby. Oh, yeah.
0: My guy, today is your day. $200 is all yours, homie.
1: All right. Thanks, guys. Appreciate it.
0: No worries. Appreciate you. What are you going to do with the cash?

0: have my anniversary on Friday with my girlfriend, so we're going out for dinner. So
1: perfect. Well, you hang on the line. We'll get you that cash ASAP, okay?
0: All right. Thank you, sir.
1: All right. Appreciate you, dog.
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Well, September 4th is the day that we give away $10,000 here on the Roz and Mocha Show. It's part of our contest, Kiss to Cash. 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
2: LeBron James, LeBron James, LeBron James.
3: Getting ready for that season to get kicked off. LeBron with Philly this time around. Kevin Love of the Utah Jazz was on a Bleacher Report podcast talking about how his former teammate, when he and LeBron played for the Cavs, talking about LeBron and how LeBron James only uses Wi-Fi once he crosses the border into Canada, whenever he goes to play against the Raptors.
4: What do you mean?
5: Oh, like he won't use data?
3: Listen to this.
6: Oh. Talk about like wealth and all that. Like sometimes there's the things you don't see.
3: By the way, LeBron James' net worth is over like $1 billion,
6: yeah,
3: right?
6: Yeah. And for him, it's like, you know, behind the scenes, he you know, if we're in Toronto, right? Like that drive from the airport and going through customs to then getting to our hotel, yeah, there's no data used at all. Like he's waiting for the Wi-Fi all the time. And then so that drive from the hotel to then the arena, Air Canada also waits for to get to the arena and Wi-Fi. Like finance great saying, a small leak can sink a great ship. But like that's not even a
7: minuscule leak.
6: Exactly. That's not even, you know, it's nothing.
7: Yeah.
6: But he's like, no. I can appreciate it.
7: Yeah.
6: I gotta say, it's not like I'm mad at it, but I'm like, come on, bro. I'm like, seriously.
8: Like, is it purely a financial thing?
9: I thought maybe it's a corporate phone and there's rules.
7: No.
9: Like, you know, like
7: LeBron James?
9: Like the NBA gave him a phone?
3: No. LeBron James has enough money, he could buy every single player in the league their own phone.
2: LeBron James.
8: Like, so it's a financial thing,
3: yes,
8: right?
3: Yes.
8: So he doesn't want to do the roaming charges.
3: That's right.
9: Wow. You can relate, Roz.
8: Wow, wow, wow.
3: Like.
5: That's how he stays rich.
8: Yeah.
3: That's like next level though, man.
8: Yeah. LeBron James not wanting to pay for data, and it's not even like it's a long time. Like we're talking, obviously, because he just connects with Wi-Fi everywhere else that he goes. So it's just from the car ride from the airport to the hotel.
3: Yeah,
8: like that's 20 minutes of data.
3: Yes,
8: right.
9: Maybe probably 40. Also uses Uber Pool because he wants to save money.
8: Yeah. Yeah. Yeah, that's a big man though.
7: Yeah, hop into an Uber.
8: Yeah.
1: It's Roz and Mocha.
0: The biggest.

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21: 16 degrees right now. 27 is the high for the afternoon sun cloud mix. 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
0: Ah, it's so great to be here with you. Thank you very much for locking it in. We see those texts coming in, so keep them coming in. We'll read them, put you on the radio, all that good stuff. He's Roz. I'm Mocha, by the way. Welcome, welcome, welcome.
3: Love it. Hey, Mocha.
0: Yeah.
3: Are you ready?
0: Yes, sir.
3: Let's do the news.
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3: Believe it or not, the murder trial for Tupac Shakur is happening right now in Vegas.
0: All these years later.
3: Dwayne,
0: like almost 30 years later.
3: Dwayne Keefe D. Davis. He's the guy who is up on charges. The prosecutors say that he was the mastermind behind the shooting that killed Tupac Shakur all those years ago. I want to play a little bit of testimony from the trial before we kind of get into who Keefe D is.
5: What's your responsibility as it relates to Mr. Shakur as EMTs working on?
6: I was trying to talk to him to find out what had happened. Excuse me. Gather information to see who had fired at them.
5: Did you wind up riding anywhere with Mr. Shakur?
6: Yes, I rode to the hospital and the ambulance with him.
5: During that time period, between the time you get to Mr. Shakur and the time period he gets taken into the hospital, are you able to have any sort of communication with Mr. Shakur?
6: He was still talking, and I was trying to convince him to tell me the name of whoever his assailants were.
5: And did he ever respond?
6: Yes, he responded, no, we'll take care of it. So something like that.
3: So that was the EMT worker who was in the ambulance with Tupac trying to get out of Tupac, who he thinks did this. And Tupac was like, no, don't worry about it. We'll take care of it.
0: Street rules.
3: So Keefe D is on trial because of the sort of overwhelming evidence that he was the mastermind behind the shooting, so much so that in Keefe D's own memoir, his own book from 2019 called Compton Street Legend, he detailed the shooting and the plot and the setup.
0: Hold on, so is that not evidence? Is that not a confession?
3: So now that he's on trial, his attorneys are arguing that all of his previous admissions and the content of the book were all exaggerated just to make money. So now he's saying he lied.
0: Yeah, right, pal. Come on.
3: Right?
0: You know.
3: Yeah. So anyway, that's Keefe D all these years later. Crazy.

0: Kanye West, who really can't play anywhere, so he's booked a show in Russia.
1: No, he didn't. Did
0: yes,
1: he really?
0: Did. Yes, he did. So he was part of that. Remember, they signed him to that huge festival, and then when they had to pull Kanye, the whole festival collapsed. Like, it didn't even go on. They didn't even replace him with another headliner.
2: Yeah.
0: It was crazy. So he's playing. Tickets went on sale on Monday. They sold out in an hour. He's doing two gigs at the in St. Petersburg, Russia, in October. On the 10th and the 11th at the Gazprom Arena. Tickets were 9,000 ruples, which is the equivalent of $146 Canadian. VIP passes were 160,000 rubles, which is $2,600 Canadian. But here's the thing. This place that he's playing, the stadium that he's playing, capacity for a concert is 160,000 people.
1: Oh, my
2: God. Yo, and he sold out both nights?
0: In an hour. Wow.
2: Oh, my gosh.
0: Wow. In an hour.
2: Look what he did in L.A. at SoFi Stadium. Wow, it was like five sold-out nights.
0: 160,000 Russians. Wow. So, yeah. So, I guess that's you know, you got to go where you can go, right?
2: Yeah.
0: Nowhere else is going to book them. So.
2: And he's got enough.
0: You go to Russia. He's just, everything he does is the actual brilliance of a business decision is right there beside just the absolute worst decision that you could make for your rep, right? Like, every 100%. Decision he makes.
2: I know.
0: Every decision he makes. It's so crazy.
2: Those fans out there, like, Kanye's got enough, I guess, if you want to call them classic Kanye songs, that...
0: It's Russia. They get the fans, very little.
2: Oh. They're gonna think it's new music.
0: Yeah, they get
3: oh,
0: very.
3: This is sick. They're gonna
2: hear a friggin' like.
0: Yeah, Harry Styles is not playing Russia.
2: Oh yeah,
0: right. Like
4: no,
0: they don't.
4: Can't.
1: Do they get many shows at
0: they
1: all?
0: They don't get a lot. No, they did at one time when bands would sort of show up there, but not anymore. Flag football is a big story because it is qualified. It's going to be an event at the 2028 Olympics in Los Angeles. Flag football. Okay. I'll get to the sort of rules of flag football. But the great news is that both the Canadian and women and men's team have already secured their spot for flag football.
2: Oh, yeah?
0: The men just won bronze at the IFAF World Flag Football Championships in Mexico. It's the first time flag football will be at the Olympics.
1: Canada.
0: Right? I got to play this clip. So, damn it, Maury, talking to Guillaume Balland, who's a cornerback.
5: What will we see in LA 2028 when Canada is there? Are we going to see winning? Are we going to see energy? What can you predict?
6: You'll see gold. That's our standard. That's our motto. Yeah. We have golden standards now. And we've been having golden standards since we... you know, embarked in that journey. So now that our ticket is punched for 2028 in LA, everything we do every day has that in the back of our mind. You'll see greatness. You'll see speed. Mm. You'll see a lot of flag football excitement. Like, flag football is a fast game by itself. So you'll see us with all those flag football attributes showcasing the best abilities that we can put out there.
0: So obviously with flag football, there's no contact, but other rules that I didn't know, it's 5-on-5, and there's no sort of switching off offense, defense. The field is 50 yards, not 100.
2: Oh, shoot.
0: Yeah. Instead of four 15-minute quarters, it's two 20-minute halves.
2: Oh, yeah?
0: Yeah.
2: So it's a fast-paced game.
0: So offenses have four downs to cross midfield to earn four more downs.
2: Wow.
0: Right? And then a lot of flag football rules include specific zones where running plays are actually not allowed. So it forces the quarterback to throw the ball. And I think in our heads, we all have a vision of what flag football was, whether that's from, you know, high school or what we see in movies. So here's Dammit Maury and Guillaume.
5: So here's my question to you. When I was a kid and I played flag football, usually the guys are like, you're shirtless and you're, you know, the flag is like your shirt is hanging in your pocket. Is that flag football, shirtless men running around with the flag in their pocket?
6: No, the same way, whatever you see in the hockey movies or football movies has nothing to do. And most of the time that has nothing to do with what it really is. Flag football is a new sport. So it's still a fragile community, a fragile thing, and it's growing so fast. But no, flag football is just not shirtless dudes running around with their t-shirts in their back pockets. No.
5: That's unfortunate.
0: He heated rivalry has ruined sports. everything.
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1: So we took Roxy out driving this past weekend.
2: Amazing.
1: Because she's 16, right? Yeah. She has her learners.
2: How's she doing now?
1: She's great. She's great. But she wanted to go. She's like, hey, Dad, can you take me driving? And I was like, cool. So I have my old 2010 truck, which steering that thing, you need arms to steer, right? It's like the power steering. Technically, there's power steering, but you are still, in order to do a turn, like a three-point turn, you are hand-over-handing that steering wheel like five times.
2: Really?
1: Right? Where Catherine's car is new and you could really steer it with one finger. Like, sure. it's one of those. So I was like, okay, so come out with me so you can drive the truck and then at some other point. And then Catherine was like, hey, why don't we all just go together?
2: Yeah.
1: Right? Thinking that that would be fun.
2: Uh-huh.
1: And I was like, absolutely not. We're not all going together with like one of us in the back seat and somebody else in the front. I'm like, that is nerve wracking for her. And then she doesn't get to drive the truck. She's only driving your car at that point because we can't all fit in there.
2: Because realistically, who's sitting in the back?
1: It would be me, right? Which is fine. I sit in the back normally, right? But I was like, no. I was like, no. I want to do it because I don't want, because Catherine and I would get into a fight.
2: Got it.
1: Catherine would say something that I disagreed with and we would get

0: into a fight in the car about driving. Right. And I didn't want that to happen. Catherine thought it'd be a great idea. As a family, let's all take our child driving who's never driven before so she can watch mom and dad argue.
1: Yeah. Right. Sounds fun. By the way.
0: Yeah. Yeah. So at the end of it, I was like, listen, in the morning, you come with me. And then in the afternoon, you can go with mom. And that was fine. And that's exactly what we did. And it worked out. But for one brief moment, Catherine thought that it would be a great idea if we all went out as a family together. And even if I'm in the car, one of the reasons why I sit in the back seat when it's the three of us is because if we're driving, Catherine takes certain ways, like on ways that I know where we're going, ways that we get around every single day. But Catherine has weird ways of getting around.
1: Okay.
0: Right. And then I cannot help myself. I am not the type of person that can just sit in the car and she'll make a left and then I'm just like cool with it. Right? Like, I have to say, what are you doing?
1: Or why did you take that left?
0: Yeah. Like, I have to.
1: You should have gone up one extra block.
0: I can't not say it. Yeah. Right? Like, I have to say it. Right? And then she'll just tell me to shut up and, you know, I'm not driving. All the, like, same things. Uh-huh. Right? But in my head, I'm, like, seething.
1: Yeah.
0: Like, I'm seething. Like, I just can't. It's incomprehensible to me why somebody would make that left and go that way. Right?
2: But
0: like,
2: you still got to the destination.
0: Oh, 100%. And I mean, when I'm talking about this trip, I mean, going from A to B, and it's maybe 3 kilometers.
1: Yeah.
0: Right?
1: But there's still freaking
0: out. But there's a more efficient way to do that 3 kilometers. Right? And then we get into a huge fight.
1: What a catch.
0: Because,
1: guys,
0: I know.
1: Like, I can't. She's so lucky, Catherine.
0: I can't.
3: Imagine you being the GPS voice.
1: I know.
0: Oh, you want
1: it? Idiot. Yes.
0: Oh, you want a great story? Call my wife right now.
1: Oh.
0: Yeah.
1: 100%.
0: I know. Multiple fingers, too. You know what I mean? Like, you know when you first saw somebody who could type real fast? And you were like, whoa, you use pinkies?
4: Hey.
0: Hey, love. How are you?
1: What's up, wifey? It's your husband's Razamoka.
4: How's it going? But on bomb.
0: We were talking earlier about how I'm a nightmare to drive with, where if you make a left that I don't think is the...
4: Oh, my God. I thought... Okay.
0: Wow. Right? She knows. Yeah. And she can see that I'm seething, and Catherine will be like, don't say anything. And I'm like, okay.
4: She is such a backseat driver. Yeah. I have to say, this is literally my only complaint.
0: Yeah.
4: Like, it is the only thing. I love everything about Roz, but he cannot.
0: No.
4: Like, he almost causes accidents regularly. I'm like, you have to stop.
0: But my complaint is that you just always take the wrong ways.
4: Your opinion of the wrong ways.
0: Anyway, that's not why I wanted to call, love.
4: This started strong, honey.
0: Yeah, I know. I know. I want to talk about the time when we were on vacation and you got mad at me, because Catherine only got mad at me one time on vacation.
1: Okay.
0: Right? Which is amazing for 2 weeks, right?
3: Yeah,
0: spending
3: all
0: that time together, right? She only got mad at me. Okay.
1: How long ago was this, and where were you?
0: Beginning of vacation.
1: Okay.
0: At home.
1: Oh, okay.
0: At home. So we
1: our
0: were
1: summer vacation.
0: We were sitting in the backyard at the table, and this baby raccoon crawled along the fence, mm-hmm. right? And stopped on the fence and was staring at us. And Catherine says to me, oh my God, look at the raccoon. And I looked at the raccoon. And then Catherine goes, smile at it. Right?
1: Yeah.
0: And then I go, no.
4: He was just being pissy at it, just to be pissy. He was just doing it. He loved it, but he refused to engage with it.
0: Yeah.
1: Engage with a raccoon. Catherine, girl.
0: So then I start getting blasted in the backyard.
1: Yeah.
0: People can hear.
4: Facts.
0: I mean, am I too good to smile at the raccoon?
1: Yeah, you're being so rude to our guests right now.
4: Are you?
0: I'm being rude.
4: Are you?
0: Yes.
1: Hold on. But Catherine, like, you obviously smiled at the raccoon, right?
4: Of course.
0: Okay. Of course.
1: Be honest. Did the raccoon smile back?
4: He knew.
2: How does this turn into an argument?
0: Okay. So I then am like, I'm not smiling at the raccoon. She's like, why won't you smile at the raccoon? Are you too good to smile at the raccoon? What is the matter with you? What is the matter with you? And then I'm like, nothing, literally nothing is the matter with me.
4: Because you were just choosing to be mad at the raccoon.
0: No, I wasn't mad at the raccoon. I just didn't. I could not fathom somebody going, smile at the raccoon. Right? And it's
4: well, you know who you married, honey.
0: Okay. I know who I married.

0: married, right? Right. Thank you. We were on our way to go and grab a coffee, and we got probably 7 houses away, and Catherine saw a squirrel and looked at the squirrel and went, "Oh my God, I'm so sorry, I forgot." And then she looks at me and goes, "Hold on, I'll be right back." Went back 7 houses to the house to get nuts. For the squirrels, no. Right?
1: No. Then but he was asking for them. He knew.
0: Yes.
1: I do it all the time. Yes.
2: Please don't tell me, Catherine, did the squirrel wait?
1: Yeah, of course he did.
2: Hold on. So, Roz, did you have to stand there and like awkwardly stare at the squirrel?
0: And I'm sitting here looking at the squirrel going, "Don't worry, buddy. She'll be right back." hang tight. Hang tight. I don't have any. You know the girl. She's gone. She'll be right back. Yeah. And the squirrel literally sat there on 2 legs on the sidewalk.
1: He does. He waits on 2 legs. He's like, "My girl's coming. She knows."
0: Okay.
3: Did anyone drive by seeing you talk alone to a squirrel?
0: It's a whole thing, okay? This is why I don't smile at raccoons.
2: Wait, but did you smile at the squirrel?
0: Right. No, I had a conversation with the squirrel. And then I looked over my shoulder and I see Catherine running down the sidewalk, and I look at the squirrel and I go, "Here she is."
1: He knew. Wow. He was like,
0: "You're
1: right, there she is."
0: Yes. Anyway, thanks, love.
1: You're welcome.
0: Yeah, okay.
2: Love you. Bye.
1: Love you. Love you. Bye.
4: It's Roz and Mocha.
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4: the best throwbacks.
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1: Andrea, hello. It's your boyfriend's Roz and Mocha. How are you?
2: I'm great. How are you?
1: Wonderful. The entire team is here. Dammit Mori is here. Shem, aka Cheesecake, and Chloe, aka Chol, and of course, I'm Mocha. Sitting across from me is Roz.
2: Well, awesome. No, I'm calling in to tell you, well, first of all, congratulations that you're in Ottawa in the mornings now.
1: Is that where you're listening from?
2: I'm listening from Ottawa, and I wanted to say that I would consider myself an Ottawa super fan.
3: Oh, nice.
1: What about a Roz and Mocha super fan? We call you a Flaming Romo.
2: Oh, absolutely. Absolutely. I've been listening for years and years, and I look forward to your podcast coming out every day, and I never thought I'd actually get the opportunity to tell you that, like, just how much the show means to me, and I'm a huge fan.
1: How did you discover the show? Because we were on in the evenings for quite a few years there at Kiss in Ottawa.
2: Yes. So I look back, and I figured out that I've been listening since 2019.
1: Oh, wow.
2: I think it was a matter of your commercial, you know, getting stuck in our heads, the Roz and Mocha, Roz, Roz and Mocha. And so it made me tune in, and from there, I realized you had a podcast, and I've actually listened to the podcast through for, like, two times over.
1: Oh, wow.
2: And your docuseries, and it's my go-to podcast for sure. Yeah. And now I can listen to live in the morning.
3: That's incredible. I'm all choked up. No, I'm kidding.
1: wow. Damn, right? Didn't even go with that. This is one time.
3: That's fantastic. It's so good. First of all, it's so good to be in Ottawa and to have fans in Ottawa, because the show was on, like you said, in the evenings for a long time. But people discovered that, and then they went to the podcast, and now they're with us in the mornings, which is just really, really great. Is there anything that you, as somebody who is probably an expert in the show now, are there any sort of loose ends or questions that needed answering that you have not got from the years that you've spent listening to the show now?
2: No, I will say that my kids kind of make fun of me.
3: Yeah.
2: In the sense that, I've got a 14-year-old, my youngest is 14, and he wants his haircut, you know, on point all the time. He wants it, like, perfectly shaped and everything. And I made the mistake of saying in front of them, oh, Shem gets his haircut every week.
3: Yep.
2: And I'm like, Mom, you can't talk to them like they know who you are.
1: Wow, that's incredible.
3: Yeah, I know. Like, you can't say Shem gets his haircut once a week the same way you can say, like, you know, Doug from HR gets his haircut once a week. Like, he's not a guy from the office, right?
2: Exactly.
3: Yeah. Feel free to continue to do that, though.
1: Please do.
3: We don't mind.
1: Andrea, if anyone is listening for the very first time to the Roz and Mocha show right now, like, this is their introduction, what would you say to them to keep them listening, keep them coming back every single day?
2: So I would say, you know when you see a really great movie or read a really great book, you wish you could sort of read it again with fresh ears. Mm-hmm. I feel like you're going to get more fans in Ottawa. And they have, like, over 1,600 episodes to listen to of your podcast, which is, I'm so jealous of. Like, it's like 1,600 episodes of hilarity, of heart, of laughs. It's just, it's such a great, like, it lifts you up, your mood every day. And I just think you guys are great. And I'm just so glad. Thanks for what you do.
1: You're the best. You're a Flaming Romo for sure.
3: Yeah, I would agree with you. And if there's anybody who's listening to us that we're new for you, we are certainly not new. But if we're new to you, the best way to fall in love with the show is to just go to the podcast. Yeah. Listen to the show in the morning and then sort of dip around in the afternoon and just start at the beginning with the podcast. And you will become so familiar. And
1: See, Roz getting all choked up again.
3: I know, I'm getting all choked up again.
4: You okay, Roz?
3: Nah, listen, I ate a lot of dairy yesterday.
1: Again, you just can't go with it, huh? Just allow yourself to have feelings, bro.
3: Go check out the podcast when you can. You'll dig it. Trust us.
1: Oh, Andrea, you're the best. Thank you for all the support. And you know, you listen to the show, you listen to the podcast. I got to ask, between Roz and Mocha, who is your favorite?
2: Hands down, Roz.
3: There we go.
1: Love you, Andrea. Andrea, everybody!
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0: Roz and Locus DM Deep Dive. Our DM is where all the weird lives.
1: Time once again for another DM Deep Dive. All the DMs that you send in through any of the KISS social accounts, we will eventually get to them and see what y'all are saying, see what comments you got, questions, and tackle them on the show.
2: Chloe, what do we got in the DMs today?
3: Helena DM'd, I heard you guys talking about Gen Z's judging certain phone background screens and how Roz has the default background. What are the rest of the team's backgrounds?
2: Good question.
1: Chloe, let's start with you.
3: Mine is the Dubai desert.
2: Why?
3: Because I want to travel more, and I just want to be reminded that I
1: you want to travel. Inspiration?
2: Want to go to Dubai?
3: Yeah. I've been to Dubai.
2: Have you?
3: Yeah, I've been there. I took the photo.
1: Damon Mori?
4: Mine is of my dog, Andy, punching his head through wrapping paper.
2: Okay.
1: Oh, from Christmas?
4: Yeah.
2: All okay. Right.
3: Aww.
2: Okay.
1: Nice. Jim?
5: Mine is like nothing. It's just blue.
3: What? No, but what? Yeah. Turn your phone off.
5: Oh, sorry.
1: Like that. Your lock screen, bro.
5: It's just blue. See? It's just blue.
3: Oh, default.
5: Default.
1: Just like
2: have you always had the default?
5: No, I've had a picture of myself.
2: Oh, yeah.
3: Oh my
2: yeah.
3: God.
2: That's a good idea.
3: I don't know why people do that.
5: Yeah.
3: Put a picture of themselves.
2: I'm gorgeous.
1: mine is just of my son, Cruz.
3: Aww.
1: That's all I got on mine.
2: Yeah.
1: Yeah.
3: Cute.
5: I have the OG Apple background, which is just the blue with the stars.
1: Oh, that is like basic. Wait, basic.
5: That's basic, basic. I didn't even go into the thing and find a default. Like, you know, they have like, you can get like, there's six or seven of them, right? No, this is the one when you turn the phone on, this is what my phone has looked like.
4: Oh, do you want it to be a picture of Andy?
5: Nope. I don't. I tried to change it one time and it drove me crazy. Didn't
1: it just
5: seem
1: so weird.
5: Like my phone felt weird. Really? I don't want to look at it. No.
1: Huh. Nope. I like changing mine every now and
5: do
1: then.
5: Yeah.
3: Me too.
1: Yeah. I even have one version. I set up like a photo album. So every time the screen locks and I pick up the phone or I go to unlock it, it's a new photo.
3: Aww.
5: Really?
1: Yeah.
5: Oh. Catherine's background screen on her phone has been the exact same since the day Roxy was born. Because it's a picture of me sleeping on the floor in the hospital with Roxy in like the hospital bassinet beside me.
1: Yeah?
5: Yeah. Yeah.
1: Wait, on the floor though?
5: I was on a cot. I think it was on a cot. Maybe.
1: Oh, okay.
5: Yeah. But it's me sleeping in front of Roxy sleeping the day she was born.
1: That's super
5: nice.
1: That's
5: been
1: her.
5: That's been her background for almost over 16 years now.
1: Yeah.
4: Also before gray hair.
5: Well, I mean, I was dying it then, right? Thanks, Maury.
3: Exposed.
1: Next DM.
3: Dylan says, do you have a catchphrase or a saying that you use a lot? Or if not, what's your favorite catchphrase or saying you've ever heard?
1: Oh, that's what she said.
3: That's definitely yours, yeah.
1: Yeah, mm-hmm. All the time. Both on and off the show.
5: Like, what about, it's an interesting question. Shem, do you have a catchphrase?
6: I would say every day above ground is a good one. I say that a lot.
5: You do.
6: Mm. Yeah.
5: You do. Yeah.
1: What's yours, Roz?
5: I don't know.
1: Like tutu's my word?
5: Yeah, that's it. Sorry, I forgot.
3: No.
5: Yeah,
3: yeah,
5: yeah. Tutu's my word. Right? Isn't that how you say it?
1: Yeah.
5: Tutu. Tutu. Do people say it like that?
1: No.
5: Tutu's my word.
3: Roz's count is like, oh, shut up.
5: Yeah.
6: No, no.
5: Oh, shut up. Yeah, I tell everybody. I tell my kids to shut up all the time. I tell the cats. I tell Catherine to shut up all the time. Yeah. Yeah. All the time.
1: Damon Mori, what's yours?
4: I don't think I have one. I mean, I know my husband's is la la.

0: But I don't think I have one.
1: Mm-hmm. As you were.
2: Oh, yes, he does say that a lot.
0: I do.
2: That's a good one.
0: Oh, no.
3: As you were.
0: Best of the day.
3: Best of the day. Yes. Yep. Yeah, you got lots. Yeah. I didn't lie.
0: That's the one. That's how it gets more truth.
3: It wasn't me.
4: What else we got today, Chloe?
2: Amir asks, who on the show would be the worst getaway driver?
4: Oh, Maury.
0: No, no. I think I'd be great because I'm like a very bad driver.
3: No, Maury would be a terrible driver.
4: Yeah,
3: getaway driver. Yeah, you would be, Maury, you would be a terrible, you would crash us in minutes. We'd be arrested.
4: I don't even think he would be waiting in the right spot for us.
3: No. Like, in order to be a good getaway driver, Maura, you got to actually look in the mirrors.
0: But not if you're in a hurry.
3: Yes.
2: You know, especially when you're in a hurry.
0: We've got to go.
2: Be a good getaway driver because he would just drive as fast as possible in a direction.
3: We would not safely die. We would die. We would not get to the safe house.
4: No, not at all.
3: Zero chance we're getting to the safe house with Maury. Zero chance.
0: Okay, the question was who's the best, not why am I the worst.
2: No, it's who's the worst.
3: Who's the worst?
2: That's the question.
3: And why?
4: See, this is what happens when you DM us. These are the conversations that take place. 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Any of the KISS social accounts are wide open, and we'll talk about them on the show, whether it's a question or a comment, observation, anything like that. 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
1: Roz and Mocha's Fix My Life.
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0: Got a problem you can't fix.
1: Roz and Mocha got you.
4: Hi, Vita. Good morning. Welcome to the Roz and Mocha Show. How are you?
5: Thank you so much. I'm good, only I do have a problem, which is why I thought I'd check in on FML.
4: Which is?
5: How do I get a cart full of books to another country without a car?
4: Okay. Wait. Where are you right now? What country are you in?
5: I'm in the Netherlands. My Canadian friends, Cindy and Sarah, they said your show is really good, but I'm still in the Netherlands.
6: Okay.
4: Well,
6: so,
4: you.
6: Vita, you wrote us this. Hey, Roz and Mocha, fix my life. I'm a Dutch author, and I got overly excited and booked a spot at a book market in Belgium, a whole other country. The only problem is, how am I going to get my books from the Netherlands to Belgium this September? I'm thinking of taking the train since I don't have a car, but I have trouble getting them across town. Let alone across Europe. Any advice on how to get them there? I do have a little pull cart, but I've had to be rescued before when I couldn't get it off a tram by myself. Okay, so
4: are there like problems at the border that you can't ship books over between the Netherlands and Belgium?
6: It's expensive.
5: No, the problem is I'm going to be selling them in person in Belgium, so I have to go with my books there. And like, if I would ship all the books there individually, I bet that would cost like hundreds of euros.
6: How many books are you looking to cart around with you?
5: Well, I ordered about 100, but maybe that's a bit much to try and get to another country myself.
6: Okay, so here, question for you. Just to break this down for people who are unfamiliar with the geography, give us the distance from where you are in the Netherlands to where you need to go in Belgium. Like, how long of a train trip is it? You can give it to us in kilometers, whatever.
5: I'll need to first take a bus, which will be like 20 minutes, and then I'll need to take probably three different trains of about half an hour to an hour each.
6: Okay, so you got like, let's say round trip, or let's say one way, including getting there, everything else, you're at like 3 hours, right?
5: Yeah.
6: Did you already order your books?
5: Yeah, I got them all in the hallway.
4: Can't you just ship the books from where you are in the Netherlands to where you're going to be staying in Belgium?
6: It's expensive though.
4: Like Purolator or UPS or something? FedEx?
5: I think that would be maybe even more work, because then I'd have to make packages individually, put the addresses on them, then I'd probably be spending more money than I'd make selling them in Belgium.
4: Okay. How many can you fit in your bag?
5: There is a chance that I might be able to borrow a big suitcase from someone, so I think I'll be able to fit quite a bit, but it's more like the weight that's going to be a problem.
4: Okay. Why don't you just like take 20 with you to the book fair and then have a sign there that says limited copies available, selling fast.
6: Yeah, but she already bought 100 of them though.
4: Oh.
6: When you say you don't have a car, I understand that, but do you have a license?
5: No.
6: You don't?
4: Oh, damn, girl.
6: Do you got a friend with a license?
5: Unfortunately, I do have a friend with a license, but she lives very close to Belgium, so she'd have to go all the way.
6: Okay. Because I'm like, you got to start breaking down the cost here, right? The cost to ship 100 books, or the cost of renting a car, and in your case, also renting a friend to drive you there. Like, you have to get 100 books from the Netherlands to Belgium. Otherwise, why are you even going? So let's not say maybe bring 10. Let's say if 100 is 100, then the first thing you need to do is figure out how much it actually would cost to ship them. Now, the other thing I will say is this. Are you confident that the books, the 100 books that you have currently with you in the Netherlands, you are going to be able to sell those? Not going to Belgium. I just mean, let's say that those books stay in your apartment, right? And then do you think that you'll be able to sell those eventually?
5: Oh yeah, that's definitely.
6: Okay. Yeah. Okay. Now, so why don't you do this? You're going to Belgium. How many books do you expect realistically to sell in Belgium?
5: About 30.
6: Okay.
5: Probably.
4: Okay. Why don't you just take 40 with you?
6: Okay. So why don't you order those 30 and have them sent to your friend's place in Belgium?
5: Oh, I have them sent to my friend who lives close by. That's a really good idea.
6: Right. And then if you sell 20, then you're only bringing back 10 as opposed to traveling with 50.
5: That's a good idea. Thank you.
6: Does that make sense?
5: Yeah, it does make sense. I'll see like how much time it would take to send them to her and ask her if I can send some to her, because she's going to Belgium anyway.
6: Yes.
5: To bookmark it as well.
6: Yes.
4: And then when you do a second edition of the book, you can put in a little thank you to Raza Mocha. Page one.
6: What's your book about, by the way?
5: Oh, I've written 17 different books, which is also why I need to take so many.
4: Oh, okay. But what's this one about? What's it called?
5: I have Love and Loss in Camden, which it's about a young man named Audrey, and he wants to be a baker, but he's too shy to really chase after his dream, also because he spends a lot of time taking care of his father, who has dementia. Mm. But then his dad gets worse, and her sister, who is a dancer at Juilliard, she comes back to Camden in Maine with her boyfriend, and then a lot of love developments start to happen.
6: With the sister or with the boyfriend?
5: Well, you'll have to read it.
4: Whoa. I don't know if I want that thank you page in the second version of that book.
6: Vita, thank you so much. It's always great to talk to people from all over the world. The Netherlands today.
4: And you've listened to the show long enough. I'm going to ask you, because I don't know when we're going to talk to you again. Between Roz and Mocha, who's your favorite?
5: Roz.
6: Okay. Well, you're welcome.
4: Love you, Vita. All the best.
6: Bye.
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3: Love it. Hey, Mocha.
2: Yeah.
3: Are you ready?
2: Yes.
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3: The Prime Minister said that the negotiations are, quote, very intense and delicate now with less than 24 hours left until Donald Trump's tariff deadline. Trump signed the executive order to impose 50% tariffs on August 19th. That is tomorrow.
2: 50? On what?
3: That
2: everything?
3: Would apply electronics, industrial machinery, furniture, dairy products, wine, concrete, and even hockey gear. Unless a last-minute trade agreement
2: hold on, hockey gear is reached.
3: Yeah. Well, it's going down there, right? So you're fine.
2: Oh, okay,
3: yeah,
2: good.
3: Yeah, you're okay.
2: The season's about to start, bro.
3: Tariffs target approximately $20.2 billion in Canadian exports, which accounts for just under 5% of U.S. imports from Canada. Mark Carney said yesterday, that he expects to speak to Donald Trump before the deadline tomorrow. Adding in French during a press conference yesterday that the federal government has a plan that will, quote, cover all eventualities if the latest round of tariffs are imposed. Conservatives argue that the liberals have completely failed to utilize Canada's economic strengths, like we know energy and resources, and that over the past year and a half, the Carney government has done nothing but cave and retreat far too many times, eliminating the digital service tax and so on and so forth, and it's going to get ugly.
2: Don't back down, son.
3: Don't back down. You can't burn it all down, right? And I just...
2: What about just like a piece?
3: My fear is that we got a lot of people in charge who are willing to just burn it all down out of spite. Because you can't. I don't think any small economy has gone in a massive trade war with a superpower economy and ever won. You can have small victories, but the problem is what they're arguing is that over the last year, anytime there was a kind of small victory, Canada was the one to back down. And so we've done it a lot up to this point, and now we're left with not a lot, and they don't want to use their energy and they don't want to use their other resources. And I don't know what you're going to do, but I just hope there's not a team of people that are willing to burn it all down out of spite. I don't know what the deal looks like, but you can't burn it all down. It's just, I don't know, man. But yeah, hockey gear.
2: Damn,
3: man. Hockey gear. That one, you know, that one was personal, right?
2: Oh,
3: they're like,
2: yeah,
3: lumber and alcohol. And what can we get them with? Skates.
2: Right when the season's about to start.
3: Yeah, you know, like those you know, the orange, the hard orange plastic balls that kids play ball hockey with in the summertime?
2: Yeah.
3: I bet you those got tariffed like to the moon.
2: Good. I got
3: Canadians,
2: hit the nuts
3: Canadians
2: too many times
3: love
2: with
3: those things.
2: I know.
3: Yeah.
2: We got a bucket full of them in the backyard.
3: They do a number on the driveway door too.
2: Bro.
3: They'll put a hole through it.
2: Yeah.
3: Yeah.
2: Through the wall too.
3: Yeah. Yeah,
2: anyway.
3: those orange balls are no joke. Matthew McConaughey, I didn't know that the man stopped smoking weed.
2: What? When?
3: I don't know. He's always been known as like a real big weed smoker. But lately, like I guess over the past like 5-6 years, he's really been into his tequila brand. And I just thought he was laying off talking about weed publicly because he was trying to sell tequila. But I don't think he smokes weed anymore. And he was doing an interview with

0: Rolling Stone, where they talk about My Life in 10 Songs, where you talk about that there's 10 impactful songs that had actual meaning in sort of moments of your life. And this is Matthew McConaughey.
1: What a cool, groovy little tune. It's also the reason I quit smoking weed. Weed used to be you could roll a joint, smoke it, pass around, everyone giggles, gets some munchies, and maybe runs off and tries to get some snuggle time. Well, then it started getting this hydroponic stuff where, like, one toke, people, the subplots could become unmanageable and people would implode. And this particular night, I was headed to my own birthday party. Before I go, my buddy hands me this joint. He goes, here, man. It was not like the weed I'd smoked before. I listened to Janet Jackson's That's the Way Love Goes 24 times in a row. And when I finally got out of the car to go into my birthday party, no one was in there because it was over. All left because I sat in the freaking car listening to That's the Way Love Goes 24 times because I thought at the time that was more important than going to my own birthday party.
2: That's the way love, that's the way love, that's the way love,
3: that's the way love goes.
0: I don't remember this song. Can you, do you have it there? Can you play it for me a little bit?
4: I put it in.
0: Yeah, I don't remember exactly how That's the Way Love Goes.
5: Classic, man.
0: Now,
5: so Matthew McConaughey sat in the car and listened to this joint 27 times?
0: Because he was so high. And it was that moment where he missed his own birthday party because he got so high and just did nothing but Janet Jackson. That he was like, I'm done with weed.
5: It's a beautiful song.
0: Yeah,
5: I love it.
0: Yeah, it's a great song. Yeah.
5: That's a great weed story, though.
0: How do you even find that song in a moment like that? Like, it had to have been deliberate, right?
5: The song
0: like
5: finds
0: that,
5: you.
0: Like that, thank you. You're right. You're right. Janet finds you.
5: Yeah.
0: To Catch a Predator was that show that ran on NBC from 2004 to 2007. Do you know what this is, Chloe?
6: Yes.
0: You do know what Catch a Predator
6: Chris
0: is.
6: Hansen, yeah.
0: Yes, Chris Hansen. So Chris Hansen was this guy who they would fake being, his team would fake being like teenagers online. And then they would get these gross guys who would arrange meetings with these teenagers. Hey, my mom's not home. Why don't you come over? And they would bring like alcohol and stuff. And then they would walk into the house and Chris Hansen would be there and he'd be like, hi, I'm Chris Hansen from Dateline NBC. Why don't you grab a seat? And then he would read these people their emails. And then when they would try to leave, the cops would bust them. Mm-hmm. And it ended in mass controversy. Somebody killed themselves over it. There was like a judge that was involved in one of these sting operations. But now the movie's coming out and Robert Pattinson is playing Chris Hansen. And in my head, I'm like, if you're doing something so legendary and iconic, mm-hmm. that Chris Hansen had to have been involved in some way.
7: I haven't seen it.
6: Did you sit in on any of the filming
7: no.
6: or work as a consultant?
7: No. I'm going to get a private screening in the next week or so. And then I'll be able to tell you whether I like it or don't like it. I know that, you know, he's a very popular actor. I know that the director is a popular guy. But I also have some questions. You know, what's Hollywood's motive here?
6: Mm-hmm.
7: We don't know, but I'll find out. And I'll promise I'll let you know.
5: I thought
0: so not involved at all, not even as a consultant.
5: Once this gets greenlit or whatever, even mm-hmm. in the planning stages, the first person you call is Chris Hansen.
6: Mm-hmm. You would think.
0: You don't have to, though.
5: I know you don't have to,
0: yeah.
5: but if you want the movie to be right or quote unquote
0: yeah.
5: right.
0: Yeah. yeah.
6: Or if you just want insight of
0: yeah.
6: any sort.
0: Yeah. That you don't have to. Because oftentimes when these movies Jeez. Are written from articles or books, you buy the rights to the book or the article. You don't need to buy the rights of the person. Mm. When Seth Rogen did that movie about Pam and Tommy, Pamela Anderson and Tommy Lee in the sex tape, Pam's whole thing was that he never once reached out to either of them and he made this entire show because he didn't need to because he bought the rights to a Rolling Stone article. And that's what you're buying the rights to is you're buying the rights to that story. Not you don't need to go. You don't even need to pay.
5: That's crazy.
0: The people involved.
5: Because of the cultural impact that To Catch a Predator had.
0: Yeah.
4: It's almost better to not involve them because then they're going to ruin it.
0: Yeah.
5: I don't know.
0: Yeah. Yeah.
5: Wow. That's insane, though.
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0: It's Kiss to Cash. You could win $10,000. One kiss
1: is all it takes. Yo, Coretta, what's up? It's your boyfriend, Raza Mocha.
2: Oh my gosh, hey.
3: How's it going?
2: Good, how are you?
3: Wonderful. We have $100 here that we are now sliding your way.
2: All right.
3: Instantly. Look at that. That's how it works.
2: That's it?
4: That's it, yeah. But also, very important to know that on September 4th, we're giving away 10 grand. $10,000. And even though we just gave you 100, you are still in it for the 10 grand. Don't worry about that. It's not like one or the other, okay? This is just something nice that we like to do. Hello?
3: Coretta? Hello? All right. I don't know what happened, but... She gets the money and still eligible for the $10,000, just like you are eligible for the $10,000. Here's how you play.
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0: Well, we are sitting at 17 degrees right now. Sun cloud mix for the afternoon, getting up to a high of 27 before that rain shows up tomorrow. Supposed to get scatter showers all day tomorrow. 25 degrees is the high. Bruno Mars, Risk It All. 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
2: Remember the other day when Shem Cheesecake, executive producer of the Roz and Mocha Show, admitted just casually that he's one of those guys that uses a tissue to open a door? And everybody had a lot of opinions, but the one thing I said was that no woman is going to look at a guy who's one of the guys that uses a tissue to open a door and go, ever.
3: Wow.
2: And I want to play you this clip. We all love Tina Fey and Amy Poehler,
4: right? They're the best together, yeah.
2: We all agree. Uh-huh. Smart women.
1: Yes.
2: Know what's going
3: Absolutely.
2: On.
3: Yeah,
2: very
3: yeah.
2: successful, great judges of people, I would say. So here's Amy and Tina on the podcast.
1: But you're not a germaphobe.
5: I'm not a germaphobe, and I think it's a real unattractive quality in someone else when they're like a germaphobe.
1: Especially in a man.
5: In a man, it is such a deal breaker.
1: Like a man who's worried about, like, I don't shake hands. It's like, you're a man.
5: Shake hands and then go wash your hands, you freak.
1: Yeah, you're the one with poop on your hands. Like, who said anything about poop on their hands until you did?
5: I don't know. We know a couple of people that are germaphobes. We have to watch out. That's the thing we have to watch out for in our 50s, is the thing that was like our cute eccentricity becomes our genuine
1: mental illness.
4: Damn, Cheesecake.
6: Are they talking about Howie Mandel?
4: No, they're talking about Shem.
2: Yeah, so Shem, I need you right now to commit to being a man, first of all, right? And no more tissue on the door.
7: But I shake hands.
2: Yeah, that's fine. Shake hands.
7: I don't know if I can do it,
5: so
7: man.
5: You can shake hands with strangers, hands. But you can't open a door?
7: Yeah, I just can't.
2: Shake hands. It's a rough world out there,
7: no,
2: okay? You're going to be okay.
7: I don't think I will.
2: I refuse.
7: I refuse to
4: Even
7: do
4: if
7: this.
4: I play the beginning part of this again, which really hit you hard.
1: But you're not a germaphobe.
5: I'm not a germaphobe, and I think it's a real unattractive quality in someone else when they're like a germaphobe.
1: Especially in a man.
5: In a man, it is such a deal breaker.
1: This is KISS 92.5.
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1: On Kiss.
2: Good morning.
3: What's up, girlfriend?
2: Good morning.
3: Roz?
4: Yes?
3: Say hello. And everyone, actually. Shem is here, a.k.a. Cheesecake. Chloe and Damon Moore are here. Everyone say hello to our good friend, Trish Stratus.
5: Oh, hey, Trish.
2: Oh, no. Oh.
3: WWE Hall of Famer. Now, listen, Trish Stratus, she's going to be visiting us on Thursday. She's going to be here on Thursday morning inside the studios, okay? Inside the Roz and Mocha studios. Now, before that, we couldn't wait, or I at least, very impatient, couldn't wait until Thursday to get this answer from Trish, which is why we have her on the phone today.
5: Okay.
2: Yes.
3: So on Friday night, SmackDown is going to be at Scotiabank Arena in Toronto. You can watch that worldwide on Netflix, right?
5: Yes.
3: Prior to that event, Trish Stratus is going to be up the street doing what, Trish?
2: Well, I will be doing a variety of things, actually, at the Second City Theater. I guess you can call it, it's like your pre-show, a little bit of the pre-show. So you can come. I will be opening the doors around 1 o'clock, and we're going to put together, it's something I did in Vegas. I don't know if you guys saw this in Vegas, but we have the Trish Dream Museum. So we have a museum with pieces from various points of my career on display. We have a restaurant that will be opening with various Trish tastings, nutritious items. so you can come spend the day there. And then at 4 o'clock, I will sit down with world-renowned podcaster Chris Van Vliet, and we will do a one-on-one interview. And I also will be doing a meet-and-greet with fans. So just a little pre-show.
5: Oh, that's awesome.
3: Okay, but
2: more importantly, he's like, get to the details. Okay, so here's the thing. It's a stage show, right? And I just have this thing. When I, you know, go on stage, when I appear in front of people, I have this thing. Call me crazy. Must be 26 years in the business. I need, like, someone to, like, announce me, you know? Like, I just, and so there was someone that I just really instantly thought of. I thought, hey, I've got the perfect person. And Mocha.
3: Wow.
2: My alarm wasn't going off.
3: Wow. Yes. Yes. Yes. Yes. What are my two dreams?
5: I know.
3: My two dreams are?
5: Yeah, I know. Announcing WWE's. And

0: doing something. Something you want to announce someone with the way that you do it because you're very good at it. Yes.
1: One step closer,
0: yes,
1: bro.
0: Yes. And then
1: my
0: also,
1: dream is...
0: and also leaving the show to star in Creed 6. or whatever it would be.
1: So, yeah, there you go. Before we get to Trish Stratus on Thursday on the Roz and Mocha Show, you heard it here first. I will be introducing Trish at the big show that she's got on Friday afternoon.
0: That's incredible.
2: Yes. Congrats.
0: And how do people get tickets for this? Do they show up? Do they have to buy them in advance? What's the deal?
3: Best to buy them in advance. We are running low, actually. It's firstcrushbytrish.com. You can get your ticket. It's very cheap. You know, kept in mind, people might have their SmackDown ticket already, so it's like $43. Grab your ticket, and then there's opportunities for meet and greets as well. And we're dropping a chalk line jacket. If you've heard, if you go on my Instagram, you'll know. But the wrestling fans, if you know, you know. There's a chalk line jacket that's been dropped that day at 1 o'clock as well. A limited quantity will be available at the pop up shop. So it's really exciting, and I'm so excited that that you'll be a part of it.
0: Now, as somebody who has done so much, both in the ring and out of the ring, have you gone through with Mocha yet the list of the accomplishments that he's going to give before he introduces you?
3: Oh, I'm pretty sure Mocha has that all down.
0: Okay.
3: I'm pretty sure.
0: All right.
3: I'm leaving it. I'm trusting and I'm leaving it all to him. So we're going to report back, of course, and let you know how it went.
1: Yo, we're talking about our first crush here, Roz, Trish Stratus. I don't need to be educated.
0: Okay.
1: All right, Trish, we will see you.
3: Right there.
1: We will
3: right
1: see
3: there,
1: you on Thursday to talk more about this this big show happening at Second City Theater in Toronto, okay?
3: Uh-huh. Sounds good. I cannot wait.
1: Amazing. Love you, girl. Bye.
3: Bye.
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1: Okay. This is probably the greatest Chloe audio we have ever had on the show since Chloe joined the show in January. Chloe and her boyfriend, Lex, recorded themselves trying to make a pasta dish. Go through the recipe, step by step.
0: Yeah.
5: Master chef.
1: And from what we know about Chloe,
0: yes,
1: is that she is terrible in the kitchen. She almost at one point she burned macaroni and cheese because she just put the pasta in the pot with no water and turned on the stove
5: and then scorched my whole hand from steak.
1: Just to let you know what you're in for in the next couple of minutes.
6: Mm-hmm. It's just because it's like condensating on the side.
5: Condensating?
6: Like,
5: what do you mean condensating?
6: Condensations.
5: What's the word for that? It's condensing?
1: Wow. Wow. Mind you, they're making a pasta dish.
0: Wow.
1: You're going to hear Chloe and her boyfriend Lex next, okay?
5: Damn. Oh, God.
4: It's Roz and Mocha.
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2: Chloe Bernabe, been on the Roz and Mocha show since January, 24 years old. You've been with your boyfriend Lex for how long now?
3: Over 4 years now.
2: Okay. One thing we know about Chloe is that she's terrible in the kitchen.
4: Mm-hmm. Yeah. Admittedly, though.
3: Yeah, like, I'll admit it. Yeah, I'll admit it.
2: She's gone through in great detail some of her kitchen mishaps.
3: Mm-hmm. Yeah.
2: So the other day, her and her boyfriend Lex decided to make dinner at home.
4: Fair.
2: Carbonara.
4: Ooh.
2: And they recorded the whole thing. Here's how everything started.
5: Cooking with Chloe.
2: Question.
4: That sounds racist.
2: Were you guys drinking beforehand, during?
3: I definitely had some wine.
2: Oh, okay.
6: Hey, everyone. Did you miss us? Because we missed you. We did Cooking with Chloe and Lex episodes like a year ago?
7: 3 years ago?
2: The math is off. So Cooking with Chloe, this is something that what you and your boyfriend did
3: we would do
2: social?
3: On TikTok. Yeah.
2: On TikTok? Oh, yeah. Okay.
6: It was a few years ago. Well, I thought it'd be fun for us to do a little date night. So you want to tell them what we're making?
7: Carbonara.
6: Spaghetti carbonara. So we got spaghetti, and it says it's made in Calabria. Or Calabria? Sorry, Calabria. We have butter unsalted, diced pancetta, garlic cloves, parmigiano, and pecorino. And also to keep us company, we have wine.
2: So that's how it started.
4: Yes. Carbonara is, I mean, you don't even have to go garlic. Like, carbonara is like three ingredients.
3: Oh.
4: Right?
3: Four
4: ingredients.
2: Oh. Yeah. Four ingredients, you say?
4: Yeah.
2: Okay. How do you think that Chloe and Lex would do in the kitchen with four ingredients making a pasta dish?
7: It's just because it's like condensating on the side.
6: Condensating?
7: Like, yeah.
6: What do you mean condensating?
7: Condensations.
6: Oh, what's the word for that? It's condensing?
7: Condensing. No,
2: condensation roll.
6: Condensating.
7: All right, wash the water.
6: Yeah.
7: Make sure it's rolled.
6: Yeah. I'll make sure the house doesn't explode. So now it says, while the spaghetti is cooking, squash 2 peeled plump garlic cloves with the blade of a knife just to bruise it. I thought it was 2 garlics, not 2 cloves.
7: Well, you could do 2 whole garlics.
6: That'd be disgusting. I hate this.
4: So, 2 whole garlic?
3: That's what I thought it said.
2: They bought 2 whole garlic.
4: Oh my God.
2: Instead of using 2 cloves. 2 whole garlic for this pasta dish.
6: It says 2 plump cloves. Do you know how to find a plump clove?
7: Yeah, we'll just use this whole thing.
6: Once it gets down to like the nub of the cheese, how do you grate it?
7: Like it's not the rind?
6: Like, just like a nub.
7: Just keep on grating.
6: Ow, but then I grate my fingers. As soon as the butter has melted, tip in the pancetta. What is tip in? Why did he use such stupid, like, language? Just say put it in.
7: See, this is why you're a 3 out of 10 cooking. Can't get angry at the recipe.
6: No, because that's the half the reason why I hate cooking, because the recipes don't make any sense. Like, pancetta looks like just thick bacon.
7: Well, that's basically what it is, yeah. It's pork belly.
6: Oh my God, I'm scared.
7: Just pour it all in.
6: Ew, why does that look disgusting? I think it's pretty good. It's pretty good.
3: Wow.
4: Yeah.
3: Oh my God.
4: Yeah.
3: Yeah, it was kind of chunky.
2: So how did the pasta turn out?
3: I think the sauce was too chunky. Like, something was wrong with the sauce.
4: You broke it.
3: Sure.
4: Yes.
3: Yeah.
8: Can you buy it in a jar?
3: Carbonara?
4: Yeah,
3: can you?
4: You can. Yeah, you can buy anything in a jar. But when you...

0: when you're doing a sauce like that, which is like a butter-based thing, mm-hmm. if you have it over heat for too long, you break it, meaning the oil separates from the cheese and everything else. So it doesn't look smooth and silky.
1: Yes.
0: It winds up looking kind of vomity.
1: Yep.
0: Right? And then it's really nasty on
2: but
0: pasta.
2: Does it still taste good?
0: Not really. It doesn't taste
3: good. I don't know.
0: Ask
3: Chloe. That's what she made.
1: I mean, I actually ate pasta. It.
0: Did you eat the whole thing?
1: I ate it, but it was definitely, you could like taste the cheesy kind of chunks. Like it wasn't.
3: What about all the garlic that you used?
0: Yeah.
1: Oh, the garlic's great.
0: That's a lot of garlic.
4: It's Roz and Mocha.
5: The Roz and Mocha Show.
4: They ain't ready for me.
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7. That rain is coming. We'll stick around tonight and all day tomorrow. Hey, September 4th is the day that we give away $10,000 kiss to cash. Anytime you hear us throw you a kiss, text the word money along with your name to 925-555. 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
1: Aria, are you there?
2: Yeah.
1: Aria is 11 years old. Welcome to the show, by the way. It's Roz and Mocha. Cheesecake, Shem is here. Tiana Mori is here. Hello. Chloe is here. Yep. Everyone, say hello to Aria.
3: Aria!
1: What's going on, girl? How you doing?
2: I'm good. I'm really tired. I just woke up.
1: Oh, I'm sorry. But we understand that you have a story to share with us.
2: Yes, I do.
3: Is this like a hell of a story?
2: Yeah.
1: Oh, it is?
3: Oh, excuse me. All right. What happened, Aria? When and where, Aria, does your hell of a story take place? Normally, we run hell of a stories Friday morning, but we'll do it now.
2: I was at cheer because I do cheer.
3: Yeah.
2: And, like, my muscles really hurt. So when I got to my house, me and my dad were going to go in our hot tub. And my dad sat on, like, a lounger chair thing. And I sat under, like, the waterfall. And my dad turned on the waterfall. And instead of water hitting my back, a swarm of yellow jackets did.
3: Oh,
1: wasps?
3: No.
1: So you're in the hot tub. Your dad turns on the waterfall feature. And instead of water, a swarm of wasps come out.
3: Because that's where they've been living.
1: And what happened? Yeah. They attack you? Did you get stung or anything?
2: Yeah, a really big one stung my shoulder blade and it was stuck.
3: Okay.
1: All right, what happened?
2: I had to pull it out.
1: You did or your dad?
2: Me.
3: So when they started coming out of the sort of jet where the waterfall is, like, did you run out of the hot tub or did you submerge yourself in the water?
2: I, like, ran for my life.
3: You ran.
1: Yeah, I think my initial reaction would be to jump out of the hot tub.
3: Yeah, see, I would submerge. Yeah.
1: That's the smarter thing to do.
3: I think I would submerge. Yeah.
1: And so when you got the wasp out, were you able to get the stinger out too?
2: Yeah, I didn't leave a stinger or nothing.
1: Oh, okay.
3: How big was the welt?
2: Pretty big.
3: Yeah. They hurt like hell, huh?
1: Did it bubble up? Oh, I don't want to know.
3: They do. It really burns. Did you find that with the wasping that it burns more than it hurt?
2: Yeah, like it was really itchy and it felt like hot.
3: Did your old man get all the wasps out of the waterfall jet?
2: We called an exterminator a couple days ago.
3: Yeah.
2: We think they did.
3: And was there like a big nest in there?
2: Yes.
3: Yeah. Yeah. I know. I had to get rid of a nest one time.
1: Huge, right?
3: Yeah, it was massive. And I had to make myself a suit. I had a hoodie on.
1: Yeah.
3: And a COVID mask.
1: Yeah.
3: And then the hoodie went up over my head.
1: Yeah.
3: And then I put my chainsaw shield on my face over top of the hoodie and COVID mask. And then a toque over top of that. And then I tucked my pants into my boots and I tucked my shirt into gloves. And I went out there and took care of business.
4: Did it work?
3: Yeah,
4: like it worked. You weren't
3: stung? Nope, not
1: once.
3: What
1: did you use?
3: I used a bunch of different tools.
1: Like, it wasn't like Raid. Like, you didn't use spray.
3: I did. I had a can in one hand and a garden tool in the other hand.
1: To scrape it all off?
3: Just to scrape it out. I had to get under something and dig it out.
1: No,
3: and
1: thanks.
3: I could hear them. I had this plastic face shield on and they were hitting the face shield.
1: No, thanks.
3: Right? It was like I was walking through hail.
1: No. Yeah. I'm not doing that.
3: Yeah.
1: No,
3: it was awesome.
1: Aria, glad you're okay. And thank you for sharing that impromptu hell of a story with us.
2: Thank you.
1: Between Roz and Mocha, who's your favorite though?
2: Roz, because I met him at Canada's Wonderland once.
1: Aw.
3: Me?
2: Yeah.
3: Wow. When was that?
4: He wasn't even paying attention.
3: When was that?
2: I think a couple years ago.
1: Are you sure it was Roz and it wasn't that giant mechanical troll that they have over by the bridge in the castle? That wakes up every now and then and goes, and then closes his eyes and goes back to sleep. Love you, Aria. Bye.
2: Bye.
0: It's Roz and Mocha.
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0: 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Let's go. Let's go. 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
0: All right, gang is here. He's Roz. I'm Mocha. Demi Moore is here.
3: Present.
0: Chloe is here.
4: Present.
0: Shem, aka Cheesecake, is here.
5: Here.
0: And Shem, tonight at 7 o'clock, will be at Palladium at Vaughn Mills.
5: Mm-hmm. Oh, yeah?
6: Mm-hmm.
0: That sounds like some fun. Games. You're going to eat. Bowl.
5: Yep.
0: Meet fans. Hang out with fans. So if you're going to be anywhere near Vaughn Mills, you plan on heading there, or maybe you didn't have plans and you want to go hang out with Cheesecake. Shem,
5: what time is that happening? I'll be there at 7.
0: 7 o'clock. Vaughn Mills, Palladium.

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1: Love that. Hey, Mocha.
0: Yes.
1: Are you ready?
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1: The WNBA is four games scheduled tonight. One of those games is the Indiana Fever and the Toronto Tempo. They've moved the game over to Scotiabank Arena because of the insane desire for tickets. Second time the Fever and Tempo have played this season. First one, Fever was 113-91 over Toronto. Fever come in on a four-game heater. Well, Toronto is on a 10-game losing streak.
0: Okay, we got it tonight.
1: I was just watching the video of Caitlin Clark, Lexi Hull, and Sophie Cunningham in Toronto, up in Canada, trying Canadian snacks. I guess, like, they got a list of, like, Canadian snacks. So they hated ketchup chips.
6: How?
1: They loved all dress chips.
6: Okay.
1: They didn't mind ginger beer. They did not like the maple cookies.
7: How can you not like maple cookies?
1: And I hate maple cookies.
0: Yeah, I'm not down with maple.
7: I mean, I'm not surprised Roz died. He doesn't like anything.
1: I hate maple.
0: And you said the ketchup chips? I'm not a ketchup chip guy.
1: No.
0: And I do like all dress, so.
1: And then the last one was, I think, gummies? Like Maynard's gummies? Is that a...
6: Are Maynard's Canadian?
1: I don't know. I don't know. Maybe it wasn't.
0: Are we not made to be friends?
1: Where were they? Maybe like
7: Smarties? Because they don't have Smarties.
1: Maybe Sour Patch Kids is what they were. I don't know. I don't know what they were eating. I think it was like Sour Patch Kids. I don't know.
7: What about bagged milk?
0: If they were doing a snack run, why didn't they call me?
1: I don't know, man. I don't know.
0: All the candy spots.
1: This is awesome. Toronto Maple Leafs star John Tavares is going to take the witness stand in court today on trial over the taxation of a signing bonus that he got from the Leafs when he left the Islanders back in 2018. And oh my God, the reaction from New York fans, they're still salty that Tavares left them back in 2018. So here's what's at stake for John Tavares.
0: Okay.
1: And this is like... crucial for all athletes here.
0: Sorry, so the Leafs are taxing him?
1: No. This is Revenue Canada v. John Tavares.
0: Got it. Okay.
1: So there's $8 million that Revenue Canada says that he owes them.
0: Oh, shoot.
1: For a signing bonus of $15 million. So when he originally signed back in 2018, they gave him a $15 million signing bonus.
0: Yeah.
1: And they say, Revenue Canada says, that signing bonus is income and therefore taxable at over 50%. John Tavares says that was an inducement to sign to the Leafs and therefore should be taxed in the U.S. at just 15%, which he already paid. And so teams do this. They do heavy signing bonuses because, one, bonuses are protected in case of a lockout, right? Mm-hmm. So that's why you see these incredible signing bonuses, because if salary ever goes away, whatever, and they can also front load contracts and do all this other stuff. But so he's like, he got $15 million and he's like, no, that was just like a gesture.
0: I don't know, guys. I'm with Tavares on this one.
1: That was a gesture. You know, that's 15% tops. That's not salary.
0: I'm with Tavares on this
1: one. And Revenue Canada is like, no, homie, that is straight up salary. And so they're coming after him for $8 million.
7: Will he actually show up in court or like?
1: He's on the stand today.
7: Wow.
1: Yep.
0: Yo, free my mans.
1: Yep. I mean, it's $8 million. I'd take the stand, too.
0: Of course. Fight for your money, bro.
1: You got to take the stand.
7: He's not going to win.
0: Yo, Tavares, you want backup?
1: No, that's a tough one.
0: Call us up. We'll show up at court.
1: Rosie O'Donnell filled in for Jimmy Kimmel last night.
0: Okay.
1: So Jimmy Kimmel, when he goes on vacation, they don't shutter the show. They just bring in guest hosts. So here's a little bit of Rosie O'Donnell.
8: I haven't sat behind a desk on TV in almost 30 years, and a lot has changed since the 90s. Well, back then... there was a war in the Middle East. Climate change was ravaging our planet. We had a president who was embroiled in scandals. But today, everything is so chill.
1: Now, the weird part about Rosie O'Donnell filling in for Jimmy Kimmel is she said that it came, quote, out of the blue, and she described it as a surprise, given the fact that they've never spoken in person and ignored each other when they were at events. She says, we've been at the same parties a few times, and Jimmy would ignore her, saying Jimmy was never a fan of mine, and it was kind of an adversarial relationship. Not that I was fighting back, but I was like, okay, one of the bro guys.

0: even to this day, she's never talked to him once. She's never even appeared as a guest on his show.
1: But she's still guest hosted?
0: So she guest hosted because they have a shared thing in common, which is their absolute disdain for Donald Trump.
2: So he didn't book her, the producers or the network.
0: I mean, you're not booking somebody on his show unless Jimmy Kimmel says.
1: Yeah. Of course.
0: But he actually said that he was going to be bringing on O'Donnell as a special treat, quote unquote, a special treat for Donald Trump. So he was fully behind it.
1: Okay.
0: Even though she says that he never liked her, they've never gotten along, he's never invited her on his show, and they've never actually spoke face to face.
1: But he knows what's good for business.
0: But he knows what's good for business. Yeah. A public service announcement here from the great Britney Spears to all the gals out there thinking about Botox.
3: You put so much Botox in this left eye that it drooped down like that. And it's just now starting to raise up and be normal again. It's so embarrassing. It's like that. Girls, you have to be careful. Be careful with these people that they're trying to change, like your face. Be careful with your bodies because it's yours and you own it.
0: Girls, be careful with your bodies. She put too much Botox in her right eye and it was drooping down and it was really embarrassing.
4: She said
0: it goes away, but you can get like some sort of damage. There's a great meme going around right now where it's all the actresses who have been in recent movies where they've been asked to cry or yell. And it's a screen grab of their face because it's literally just their pupils and their mouths that are angry.
1: Oh.
0: Like Anne Hathaway in The Odyssey when she's trying to cry.
4: And
0: she can't move her face. And there's a scene in Lioness with Nicole Kidman where she's yelling at someone.

0: one, and all you see is just like literally, it's just her eyelids that are open wider. Like none of the rest of her face has any expression because they're just all Botoxed, right?
1: I can't see my face around with you.
2: Literally.
1: Because of Botox.
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2: 92.5. Andrea, hello. It's your boyfriend's Roz and Mocha. How are you?
3: I'm great. How are you?
2: Wonderful. The entire team is here. Dammit Moore is here. Shem, a.k.a. Cheesecake. And Chloe, a.k.a. Chol. And, of course, I'm Mocha. Sitting across from me is Roz.
3: Awesome. No, I'm calling in to tell you, well, first of all, congratulations that you're in Ottawa in the mornings now.
2: Is that where you're listening from?
3: I'm listening from Ottawa, and I wanted to say that I would consider myself an Ottawa super fan.
4: Oh, nice.
2: What about a Roz and Mocha super fan? We call you a Flaming Romo.
3: Absolutely. Absolutely. I've been listening for years and years, and I look forward to your podcast coming out every day, and I never thought I'd actually get the opportunity to tell you that, like, just how much the show means to me, and I'm a huge fan.
2: How did you discover the show? Because we were on in the evenings for quite a few years there at Kiss in Ottawa.
3: Yes. So I look back, and I figured out that I've been listening since 2019.
2: Oh, wow.
3: I think it was a matter of your commercial, you know, getting stuck in our heads, the Roz and Mocha, Roz and Mocha. And so it made me tune in, and from there, I realized you had a podcast, and I've actually listened to the podcast through for like two times over.
2: Oh, wow.
3: And your docuseries, and it's my go-to podcast for sure. Aww. And now I can listen to live in the morning.
4: That's incredible. I'm all choked up. No, I'm kidding.
2: wow. Damn, right?
4: Didn't even go there. This is one time. That's fantastic. It's so good. First of all, it's so good to be in Ottawa and to have fans in Ottawa, because the show was on, like you said, in the evenings for a long time. But people discovered that, and then they went to the podcast, and now they're with us in the mornings, which is just really, really great. Is there anything that you, as somebody who is probably an expert in the show now, are there any sort of loose ends or questions that needed answering that you have not got from the years that you've spent listening to the show now?
3: No, I will say that my kids kind of make fun of me.
4: Yeah.
3: In the sense that, I've got a 14-year-old. My youngest is 14, and he wants his haircut, you know, on point all the time. He wants it like perfectly shaped and everything. And I made the mistake of saying in front of them, "Oh, Shem gets his haircut every week."
4: Yep.
3: And I'm like, "Mom, you can't talk to them like they know who you are."
2: Wow, that's incredible.
4: Yeah, I know. That's like, you can't say Shem gets his haircut once a week the same way you can say, like, you know, Doug from HR gets his haircut once a week. Like, he's not a guy from the office, right?
3: Exactly.
4: Yeah. Feel free to continue to do that, though.
2: Please do.
4: We don't mind.
2: Andrea, if anyone is listening for the very first time to the Roz and Mocha show right now, like, this is their introduction, what would you say to them to keep them listening, keep them coming back every single day?
3: So I would say, you know when you see a really great movie or read a really great book, you wish you could sort of read it again with fresh ears. Mm-hmm. I feel like you're going to get more fans in Ottawa. And they have like over 1,600 episodes to listen to of your podcast, which is, I'm so jealous of. Like, it's like 1,600 episodes of hilarity, of heart, of laughs. It's just, it's such a great, like, it lifts you up, your mood every day. And aww. I just think you guys are great. I'm just so glad.

0: thanks for what you do.
1: You're the best. You're a flaming Romo for sure.
2: Yeah, I would agree with you. And if there's anybody who's listening to us that we're new for you, we are certainly not new. But if we're new to you, the best way to fall in love with the show is to just go to the podcast, listen to the show in the morning, and then sort of dip around in the afternoon and just start at the beginning with the podcast, and you will become so familiar. And
1: see, Ross getting all choked up.
2: I know, I'm getting all
1: again.
2: Choked up again.
3: You okay, Ross?
2: Nah, listen, I ate a lot of dairy yesterday.
1: Again, you just can't go with it, huh? Just allow yourself to have feelings, bro.
2: Go check out the podcast when you can. You'll dig it. Trust us.
1: Oh, Andrea, you're the best. Thank you for all the support. And you know, you listen to the show, you listen to the podcast. I got to ask, between Ross and Mocha, who is your favorite?
0: Hands down, Ross.
2: There we go.
1: Love you, Andrea. Andrea, everybody! Hey! Have a wicked day, girl.
0: You too.
4: Yeah. Kiss 92.5.
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0: Roz and Locus DM Deep Dive. Our DM is where all the weird lives.
1: Time once again for another DM Deep Dive. All the DMs that you send in through any of the KISS social accounts, we will eventually get to them and see what y'all are saying, see what comments you got, questions, and tackle them on the show.
2: Chloe, what do we got in the DMs today?
3: Helena DM'd, I heard you guys talking about Gen Z's judging certain phone background screens and how Roz has the default background. What are the rest of the team's backgrounds?
2: Good question.
1: Chloe, let's start with you.
3: Mine is the Dubai desert.
2: Why?
3: Because I want to travel more, and I just want to be reminded that I
1: you want
3: to
1: inspiration.
2: Want to go to Dubai? Yeah.
3: I've been to Dubai.
2: Have you?
3: Yeah, I've been there. I took the photo.
1: Do you have a Maury?
4: Mine is of my dog Andy punching his head through wrapping paper.
2: Okay.
1: Oh, from Christmas.
4: Yeah.
1: All okay. Right.
3: Aww.
1: Okay. Nice. Jim?
5: Mine is like nothing. It's just blue.
3: What? No, but what? Yeah. Turn your phone off.
5: Oh, sorry.
1: Like that. Your lock screen, bro.
5: It's just blue. See? It's just blue.
3: Oh, default. Oh.
5: Default.
1: Just like have you always had the default?
5: No, I've had a picture of myself.
2: Oh, yeah.
3: Oh my
2: yeah.
3: God.
2: That's a good idea.
3: I don't know why people do that.
5: Yeah.
3: Put a picture of themselves.
2: I'm gorgeous.
1: mine is just of my son, Cruz.
3: Aww.
1: That's all I got on mine.
2: Yeah.
1: Yeah.
3: Cute.
5: I have the OG Apple background, which is just the blue with the stars.
1: Oh, that is like basic. Wait, basic.
5: That's basic, basic. I didn't even go into the thing and find a default. Like, you know, they have like, you can get like, there's six or seven of them, right? No, this is the one when you turn the phone on, this is what my phone has looked like.
4: Oh, do you want it to be a picture of Andy?
5: Nope. I don't. I tried to change it one time and it drove me crazy. Didn't
1: just
5: even
1: so weird.
5: My phone felt weird. Really? I don't want to look at it. No.
1: Huh. Nope. I like changing mine every now and
5: do
1: then.
5: Do you?
3: Yeah. Me too. Yeah.
1: I even have one version. I set up like a photo album. So every time the screen locks and I pick up the phone or I go to unlock it, it's a new photo.
3: Aww.
5: Really?
1: Yeah.
5: Oh. Catherine's background screen on her phone has been the exact same since the day Roxy was born. Because it's a picture of me sleeping on the floor in the hospital with Roxy in like the hospital bassinet. Aww. Beside me.
1: Yeah?
5: Yeah. Yeah.
1: Wait, on the floor though?
5: I was on a cot. I think it was on a cot. Maybe.
1: Oh, okay.
5: Yeah. But it's me sleeping in front of Roxy sleeping the day she was born.
1: That's super nice.
5: That's been her background for almost over 16 years now.
1: Yeah.
4: Also before gray hair.
5: Yeah, well, I mean, I was dying at then, right? Thanks, Maury.
3: Exposed.
1: Next DM.
3: Dylan says, do you have a catchphrase or a saying that you use a lot? Or if not, what's your favorite catchphrase or saying you've ever heard?
1: Oh, that's what she said.
3: That's definitely yours, yeah.
1: Yeah, mm-hmm. All the time. Both on and off the show.
5: Like, what about, it's an interesting question. Shem, do you have a catchphrase?
6: I would say every day above ground is a good one. I say that a lot.

0: You do.
1: Mm.
2: Yeah.
0: You do. Yeah.
3: What's yours, Roz?
0: I don't know.
3: Like, tutu's my word?
0: Yeah, that's it. Sorry, I forgot.
1: No.
0: Yeah, yeah, yeah, tutu's my word. Right? Isn't that how you say it?
3: Yeah.
0: Tutu. Do people say it like that?
3: No.
0: Tutu's my word.
1: Roz's count is like, oh, shut up.
0: Yeah.
2: Oh, shut up. Yeah,
1: I
0: tell
1: everybody.
0: I tell my kids to shut up all the time. I tell the cats. I tell Catherine to shut up all the time. Yeah. Yeah. All the time.
3: Damon Mori, what's yours?
4: I don't think I have one. I mean, I know my husband's is la la la. But I don't think I have one.
0: Mm-hmm.
5: As you were.
0: As you were.
1: Oh, yes. He does say that a lot.
4: I do.
1: It's a good one.
4: Oh, no.
0: As you were.

0: No, but not safely.
1: We would die. We would not get to the safe house.
0: No, not at all.
1: Zero chance we're getting to the safe house with Maury. Zero chance.
2: Okay, the question was who's the best, not why am I the worst.
3: No, it's who's the worst.
0: No, it's who's the worst.
3: That's the
1: question.
3: The question was,
1: and why?
0: See, this is what happens when you DM us. These are the conversations that take place. So keep them coming in. Any of the KISS social accounts are wide open, and we'll talk about them on the show, whether it's a question or a comment, observation, anything like that. 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Thanks, Chloe.
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1: So we took Roxy out driving this past weekend.
2: Amazing.
1: Because she's 16, right? Yeah. She has her learners.
2: How's she doing now?
1: She's great. But she wanted to go. She's like, hey, Dad, can you take me driving? And I was like, cool. So I have my old 2010 truck, which steering that thing, you need arms to steer, right? It's like the power steering. Technically, there's power steering, but you are still, in order to do a turn, like a three-point turn, you are hand over handing that steering wheel like five times.
2: Really?
1: Right? Where Catherine's car is new and you can really steer it with one finger. Like sure. it's one of those. So I was like, okay, so come out with me so you can drive the truck and then at some other point. And then Catherine was like, hey, why don't we all just go together?
2: Yeah.
1: Right? Thinking that that would be fun.
2: Uh-huh.
1: And I was like, absolutely not. We're not all going together with like one of us in the back seat and somebody else in the front. I'm like, that is nerve wracking for her. And then she doesn't get to drive the truck. She's only driving your car at that point because we can't all fit in there.
2: Because realistically, who's sitting in the back?
1: It would be me, right? Which is fine. I sit in the back normally, right? But I was like, no. I was like, no. I want to do it because I don't want, because Catherine and I would get into a fight.
2: Got it.
1: Catherine would say something that I disagreed with, and we would get into a fight in the car about driving, right? And I didn't want that to happen. Catherine thought it'd be a great idea. As a family, let's all take our child driving who's never driven before so she can watch mom and dad argue.
2: Yeah. Right? Sounds fun. By the way.
1: Yeah, yeah. So at the end of it, I was like, listen, in the morning, you come with me. And then in the afternoon, you can go with mom. And that was fine. And that's exactly what we did. And it worked out. But for one brief moment, Catherine thought that it would be a great idea if we all went out as a family together. And even if I'm in the car, one of the reasons why I sit in the back seat when it's the three of us is because if we're driving, Catherine takes certain ways, like on ways that I know where we're going, ways that we get around every single day. But Catherine has weird ways of getting around.
2: Okay.
1: Right. And then I cannot help myself. I am not the type of person that can just sit in the car and she'll make a left and then I'm just like cool with it. Right. Like I have to say, what are you doing?
2: Or why did you take that left?
1: Yeah. Like I have to.
2: You should have gone up one extra block.
1: I can't not say it.
2: Yeah.
1: Right. Like I have to say it. Right. And then she'll just tell me to shut up and, you know, I'm not driving. All the like same things. Uh-huh. Right. But in my head, I'm like seething.
2: Yeah.
1: Like I'm seething. Like I just can't. It's incomprehensible to me why somebody would make that left and go that way. Right.
3: But
1: like,
3: you still got to the destination.
1: Oh, 100%. And I mean, when I'm talking about this trip, I mean, going from A to B and it's maybe 3 kilometers.
2: Yeah.
1: Right.
2: But there's still freaking
1: out. There's a more efficient way to do that 3 kilometers. Right. And then we get into a huge fight.
2: What a catch.
1: Because,
2: guys,
1: I know. Like, I can't.
2: She's so lucky, Catherine.
1: I can't.
4: Imagine you being the GPS voice.
2: I can't just imagine.
1: Oh, you want
2: it? Idiot.
1: Oh, you want a great story? Call my wife right now.
2: Oh,
1: yeah.
2: 100%.
1: I know. Multiple fingers, too. You know what I mean? Like, you know when you first saw somebody who could type real fast? And you were like, whoa, you use pinkies?
5: Hey.
1: Hey, love. How are you?
2: What's up, wifey? It's your husband's Razumoka.
5: How's it going? But on bomb.
1: We were talking earlier about how I'm a nightmare to drive with, where if you make a left that I don't think is the...
5: Oh, my God. I thought so.
1: Wow. Right? She knows. Yeah. And she can see that I'm seething, and Catherine will be like, don't say anything. And I'm like, okay.
5: She is such a backseat driver. Yeah. I have to say, this is literally my only complaint.
1: Yeah.
5: Like, it is the only thing. I

0: love everything about Roz, yeah. but he cannot. No. Like, he almost causes accidents regularly. I'm like, you have to stop.
1: But my complaint is that you just always take the wrong ways.
0: Your opinion of the wrong ways.
1: Anyway, that's not why I wanted to call, love.
0: This started strong, honey.
1: Yeah, I know. I know. I want to talk about the time when we were on vacation and you got mad at me, because Catherine only got mad at me one time on vacation.
2: Okay.
1: Right? Which is amazing for 2 weeks, right?
3: Yeah, yeah.
1: All that well time done. Together, right? She only got mad at me. Okay.
2: How long ago was this and where were you?
1: Beginning of vacation.
2: Okay.
1: At home.
2: Oh, okay.
1: At home. So we
2: our
1: were
2: summer vacation.
1: We were sitting in the backyard at the table, and this baby raccoon crawled along the fence, mm-hmm. right? And stopped on the fence and was staring at us. And Catherine says to me, oh my God, look at the raccoon. And I looked at the raccoon. And then Catherine goes, smile at it. Right?
2: Yeah.
1: And then I go, no.
0: He was just being pissy at it, just to be pissy. He was just doing it. He loved it, but he refused to engage with it.
2: Yeah. Engage with a raccoon. Catherine, girl.
1: So then I start getting blasted in the backyard.
2: Yeah.
1: People can hear. Am I too good to smile at the raccoon?
2: Yeah, you're being so rude to our guests right now.
0: Are you?
1: I'm being rude.
0: Are you?
1: Yes.
2: Hold on. Mm-hmm. But Catherine, like, you obviously smiled at the raccoon, right?
0: Of course.
2: Okay,
1: of course.
2: Be honest. Did the raccoon smile back?
0: He knew.
4: How does this turn into an argument?
1: Okay. So I then am like, I'm not smiling at the raccoon. She's like, why won't you smile at the raccoon? Are you too good to smile at the raccoon? What is the matter with you? What is the matter with you? And then I'm like, nothing, literally nothing is the matter with me.
0: Because you were just choosing to be mad at the raccoon.
1: No, I wasn't mad at the raccoon. I just didn't, I could not fathom somebody going, smile at the raccoon. Right? And it's
0: well,
1: not...
0: Well, you know who you married, honey.
1: Okay. I know who I married, right? Right, thank you. We were on our way to go and grab a coffee, and we got probably 7 houses away, and Catherine saw a squirrel and looked at the squirrel and went, oh my God, I'm so sorry, I forgot. And then she looks at me and goes, hold on, I'll be right back. Went back 7 houses to the house to get nuts. For the squirrels, no. Right?
0: No. Then but he was asking for them. He knew.
1: Yes,
0: right. I do it all the time.
2: Yes. Please don't tell me, Catherine, did the squirrel wait?
0: Yeah, of course he did.
2: Hold on. So, Roz, did you have to stand there and, like, awkwardly stare at this squirrel?
1: And I'm yes. sitting here looking at the squirrel going, don't worry, buddy. She'll be right back. Hang tight. I don't have any. You know the girl. She's gone. She'll be right back. Uh-huh. And the squirrel literally sat there on 2 legs on the sidewalk.
0: Yes, he waits on 2 legs. He's like, my girl's coming. She knows.
1: Okay.
4: Did anyone drive by seeing you talk alone to a squirrel?
1: It's a whole thing, okay? This is why I don't smile at raccoons.
2: Wait, but did you smile at the squirrel?
1: Right. No, I had a conversation with the squirrel. And then I looked over my shoulder and I see Catherine running down the sidewalk, and I look at the squirrel and I go, here she is.
0: Wow. He was like, Catherine. He was like, you're right, there she is.
1: Yes. Anyway, thanks, love.
0: You're welcome.
1: Yeah, okay.
2: Love you. Bye.
0: Love you. Love you. Bye.

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2: Flag football is a big story because it is qualified. It's going to be an event at the 2028 Olympics in Los Angeles. Flag football. Okay. I'll get to the sort of rules of flag football. But the great news is that both the Canadian and women and men's team have already secured their spot for flag football. The men just won bronze at the IFAF World Flag Football Championships in Mexico. It's the first time flag football will be at the Olympics.
3: Canada.
2: Right? I got to play this clip. So, Dammit Maury, talking to Guillaume Belland, who's a cornerback.
4: What will we see in LA 2028 when Canada is there? Are we going to see winning? Are we going to see energy? What can you predict?
5: You'll see gold. That's our standard. That's our motto. We have golden standards now. And we've been having golden standards since we, you know, embarked in that journey. So now that our ticket is punched for 2028 in LA, everything we do every day has that in the back of our mind. You'll see greatness. You'll see speed. Mm. You'll see a lot of flag football excitement. Like, flag football is a fast game by itself. So you'll see us with all those flag football attributes showcasing the best abilities that we can put out there.
2: So obviously with flag football, there's no contact, but other rules that I didn't know, it's 5-on-5, and there's no sort of switching off offense, defense. The field is 50 yards, not 100.
3: Oh, shoot.
2: Yeah. Instead of four 15-minute quarters, it's two 20-minute halves.
3: Oh, yeah?
2: Yeah.
3: So it's a fast-paced game.
2: So offenses have four downs to cross midfield to earn four more downs.
3: Wow.
2: Right? And then a lot of flag football rules include specific zones where running plays are actually not allowed. So it forces the quarterback to throw the ball. And I think in our heads, we all have a vision of what flag football was, whether that's from, you know, high school or what we see in movies. So here's Dammit Maury and Guillaume.
4: So here's my question to you. When I was a kid and I played flag football, usually the guys are like, you're shirtless and you're, you know, the flag is like your shirt is hanging in your pocket. Is that flag football, shirtless men running around with the flag in their pocket?
5: No, no, the same way, whatever you see in the hockey movies or football movies has nothing to do. And most of the time that has nothing to do with what it really is.

0: is. Flag football is a new sport, so it's still a fragile community, a fragile thing, and it's growing so fast. But no, flag football is just not shirtless dudes running around with their t-shirts in their back pockets. No,
1: that's unfortunate.
2: Heated rivalry has ruined sports. You know what I mean? Like everything.
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0: Well, when you look at that, time for us to bounce. We are the Ron Zamoga Show here weekdays starting at 6 a.m. Thank you very much for spending and sharing your morning with us. We'll do it again tomorrow. In the meantime, as we always say, go grab the podcast, y'all. New episodes every single day. Anywhere you get your podcast, including Amazon Music. And don't forget, if you have not yet listened to the 6-part docuseries called The History of Roz and Mocha, everything you need to know about this show, everyone on this show could be heard in those episodes. Before we leave for the day, Roz, what did you learn?
1: Flag football at the Los Angeles Olympics in 2028. Both Canadian women and men's team have already qualified. I didn't know a lot about flag football. 50-yard field for one.
0: Yeah.
1: You get 4 downs to make it over half the field.
0: Oh my God.
1: Before the downs reset again. It's not 4 quarters, it's 2 20-minute halves, and there's certain zones where you are not allowed to run the ball, forcing the quarterback to throw it, and it's not 11 on 11, it's 5 on 5 throughout the entire game. No offense, no defense.
0: Wow.
1: Switch them up. So flag football, there you go. I didn't know a lot about it until today. Mocha, what did you learn?
0: Salma Hayek is a grandmother now.
1: What?
0: Salma Hayek will be turning 60 years old in less than 1 month.
1: Wow.
0: And earlier this month, her stepson and his wife welcomed their first baby, a boy. And she posted about it over the weekend on IG. But there you go. Salma Hayek is now a grandmother.
1: Don't do that.

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imagine that feeling of getting a call from Ross and Mocha September 4th and them telling you that you've won $10,000? Because that could become a reality just by listening to Kiss. Just by texting in, what you're listening for is, of course, us to give you a kiss. Big smooch right there. And when you hear it, text the word money, include your name, send it to 925-555. And yes, 10K could be yours September 4th. And throughout the day, every day, we call people randomly and surprise them with $100 instant cash. And that could happen for you today. You hear a kiss every hour, so you could get that call at any point. The best thing to do is just listen all day long. You will not be disappointed. I'm Hina. Good morning. They say the whole-

a day like today where I'm jealous of anyone with a pool, because it is going to be a stunner. Sunshine, 27, feeling closer to 30. Did I mention nothing but sunshine? Right now, the city, 19 degrees. Kiss 92.5. 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
0: Do you remember Columbia House? If you were raised in the 80s or 90s, chances are you remember Columbia House. You could get all the CDs and all the movies. I remember my dad ordering so many. Well, Columbia House is ending after 71 years. And as I'm reading this, I'm like, what? Columbia House still exists? I had no idea. I could be getting all these CDs and movies on the cheap. Yes, they are winding down. They will stop accepting new orders after September 15th. R.I.P. Columbia House.

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New music from Olivia Rodrigo, Stupid Song on Kiss 92.5. Nothing stupid about this. We want to give you a kiss, and this kiss is worth cash. Oh, yeah. $10,000, September 4th. 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And then just sit back, relax. You could get a call today and $100 or $10,000 on September 4th. 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Kiss.

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1: The X is back this Friday, and if you want to check it out, 4 ride all day passes could be yours. 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And we are so excited about this. This year, the Super Wheel is presented by Kiss 92.5. 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

0: could today be the day that you get a call and win $100?
1: It's Kiss to Cash. You could win $10,000. One kiss
0: is all it takes. Good morning. I'm Kina. Hey, could this be the hour that someone gets that call and wins $100 instant cash? All you have to do is listen out for our kiss. And, you know, when we feel affectionate, we're just going to lay one on you. And when that kiss plays, all you need to do is text the word money, include your name, send it to 925-555, and you will automatically be in to win $10,000. We give all that money away September 4th. Plus, throughout the day today, we call people randomly and hook them up with $100 instant cash. And who knows, this could be the hour that someone wins $100. And that someone could be you.

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1: So when you're online, let's say Instagram, TikTok, do you follow a lot of food influencers? And do they inspire you to try new recipes, try new foods? I ask because I read something I found interesting, and that is that many people would rather take cooking advice from a food influencer on social media than their own mom. What do you think about this? I love watching people cook on Instagram. I will sit there and watch and watch and watch. And yes, I have been inspired to try new recipes and to try new foods, but nothing compares to my mom's pasta sauce, you know? Those are things that will always stick with me, and no food influencer can compare.

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0: affectionate. So very soon you're going to hear the kiss, and that right there is what the kiss sounds like. When you hear it play, text the word money, include your name, send it to 925-555. You're going to hear it very soon, and perhaps you'll get a call back from me, and I will give you $100. How does that sound? Because this could be a winning hour.
1: Yeah, bang, san, rungs.

0: Can't talk, got a beat in my headphones. 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

0: It's Kiss to Cash. You could win $10,000. One kiss is
1: all it takes. Oh my God, Mia! Hi!
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1: Wow, you called me!
2: I called you, Ashita! How you doing? How you doing? 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
1: I'm having a great day now that you called.
2: Yes, because you know what this means. You get

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1: Woohoo! Yay!
0: Yay! You have been listening. You heard the kiss. 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
1: 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I can't believe you called me.
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0: win $100 just like Ashita did last hour.
1: Oh my gosh, yeah.
0: You get $100.
1: Woohoo! Yay!
0: Yay! You have been listening, you heard the kiss, you texted in, and I'm calling you, surprising you with free money. Plus, you are still in to win $10,000 when we give that away September 4th.
1: Oh my God, this is so exciting. I

0: Yay! Thank you so much, Tina.
1: Clearly, she was a little excited, right? I don't blame her. Who's going to say no or not love free money? And that could be coming your way as well. Listen out for us to give you a kiss, and you know. That's what our kiss sounds like. When you hear it, text the word money, include your name, send it to 925-555. You are in to win $10,000 September 4th. And you never know when we'll call you and hook you up with $100. It happens at any point throughout the day. Right now, 30 minutes of throwbacks. You ready to do this? It's on KISS 925.

and Justin Trudeau spending so much time together this summer and making all sorts of videos and going viral for them. The latest one is Justin and Katie, who knew they were fans of Home Hardware. They were in a store in Montreal, and then Justin's son, who recently launched a music career, his song came on, and then Justin and Katie start dancing right there in the store. And yes, it's very cringe. It really is. 30-

0: Kelly Jepsen just scored a new gig. She is writing the music and lyrics for the 10 Things I Hate About You Broadway show. That's right. The film is heading to Broadway as of next August. It's Kiss 92.5, 30 minutes of throwbacks. Hope you're loving it. I know these throwbacks sound so good on a sunny afternoon. It is 25 degrees out there. I'm Pina, and it is time for the throwback battle. You're going to tell me which of these two throwbacks I play. Your choices are I Love It by Icona Pop. I don't care. I love it. I don't care. I love it. I love it. Or how about Destiny's Child? Bills, bills, bills.
1: Oh, pay the bills. 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
0: Icona Pop or Destiny's Child? 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Easy as that. 925-555. I want to hear from you. Throwback Battle Champ coming up in 6 minutes right here.

weekend, Blinding Lights. And as that song was playing, I thought of COVID. And here's why. That song was released back in 2019 during COVID times. Oh, the memories. I'm Kina. It's Kiss 92.5, 30 minutes of throwbacks. Hey, appreciate all the votes at 925-555. I know it was a tough one today. Having to decide between I Love It by Icona Pop and Bills, Bills, Bills by Destiny's Child. But clearly the majority of you into, wanting to hear something more upbeat. And I get it because it's sunny, right? Beautiful afternoon in the city. Let's go. Icona Pop. I Love It.

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0: birthday. I'm Kina, and congrats again to Ashita, who just a couple hours ago scored some free cash.
1: Oh my God, yeah.
0: You get $100.
1: Woohoo! Yay!
0: Yay! 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
1: Oh my God, this is so exciting. I can't believe you called me.
0: I know, right?
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0: Yay!
1: Thank you so much, Kina.
0: And that's how it goes. 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You listen, and when we give you a kiss, which sounds like this, text the word money, include your name, send it to 925-555, and you never know when you're going to get a call and receive $100 instant cash. 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

chance is there, that possibility that the Jays could make the playoffs? That's what's being reported online, so I'm excited. Fingers, toes, everything crossed. They are in Tampa today, taking on the Rays. Go, Jays, go!

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MS has raised over $23 million for the MS community, and it is back yet again, the 18th annual A&W Burgers to Beat MS Day. It is Thursday, and that means, hey, why not grab yourself a teen burger? Because $2 from every burger sold goes directly to support the lives of Canadians affected by MS. 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It's KISS.

0: this to cash, you could win $10,000. One kiss is
1: all it takes. You're hanging out this afternoon. Hi there, I'm Pina, and well, as we begin another hour, that just means another kiss is coming your way. And you know what our kisses sound like, right? They're, well, big, juicy, long, unforgettable, in fact. 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
2: You know what? 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
2: 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Appreciate it.
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hanging out. 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I'm Hina. Do you remember Columbia House? If you were raised in the 80s or 90s, chances are you remember Columbia House. Maybe your parents had like a subscription. You would get CDs and movies. Well, do you know that it still exists? Like 71 years it's been in existence. I had no idea it was still around, but it is coming to an end. Yeah, that's right. You can place your orders until September 15th, and then bye-bye, Columbia House.

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0: Kiss to Cash. You could win $10,000. One kiss is
1: all it takes. Imagine, just for catching one of our kisses, that we give you $10,000 to close out summer. That could actually happen. Hey, it's Sam on Kiss 92.5. This is Kiss to Cash. And when you hear this kiss right here, take a listen. Oh, yeah. It's a long one. When you hear that, text money, your first and last name to 925-555. I'm going to throw you in that draw for 10 grand on September 1st. But also, I could just call you up, give you 100 bucks, because you know I love you, okay? And I hope you're blowing kisses back. This would be, like, very sad if it was unrequited love. Here's Zara Larsson right now with Midnight Sun kicking us off this afternoon. Right here on Kiss 92.5.

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0: Very important we keep our eye on Gen Z, okay? Because their insults are sneaky. Remember a couple months ago, they had the one called You're the Birthday? That sounds really positive, but really it means you're super into yourself, essentially. You're making it all about you. Main character energy, you're the birthday. Yes. So they're back with another slang term. You may have been called this at work or at home and not even have realized it's an insult. But if somebody says to you that you're polyester, it doesn't sound too flattering, but it is definitely meant as an insult. It means you're low quality or inauthentic. I'll give Gen Z this. They are authentic with these insults, but can we just like rein it in a little? It's hard to keep up. Here's Calling on Kiss 92.5. I'm looking out for you. I

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1: That's house tour Sabrina Carpenter, who is projected to clean house at this year's VMA Awards.
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1: Would you believe me if I said that this year's VMAs, Taylor Swift is not the artist with the most nominations going in? For once. Like, this is wild. The artist with the most nominations is the OG diva herself, Madonna. We love to see that. She's got 11 nominations. Taylor follows closely in second with 9. And then in third, we've got Ariana Grande, Sabrina Carpenter tied with 7 apiece. We will see which diva comes out on top on September 27th. That's when the show is at 7:30. They still have yet to announce a host for the VMAs this year. I just got this wild thought, okay? If you were listening to Roz and Mocha this morning, you know Mocha's got a really big hosting gig coming up. He's going to be introducing Trish Stratus when she's in town with WWE, which, by the way, you can learn more about that event when she's on the Roz and Mocha show this Thursday, this week. But I think he should do that, and then maybe he just goes out and he hosts the VMAs. What do you think?
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Gracie Abrams hit the wall. That's here on Kiss 92.5, of course. I know what you're waiting for. You're waiting for a big old smooch from your pal Sam. And if that's what you are waiting for, I've got good news. When I finally stop talking, when I shut up, in 3.5 minutes, I will give you a big fat forehead kiss. And you know that's going to qualify you for $10,000 if you text your first and last name to 925-555 with the word money, because you want to win that 10 grand, all right? I might also just call you up, give you 100 bucks, just because. All right, so make sure you're listening for our kiss. It's coming up in 3 minutes and 17 seconds, 3 minutes and 14 seconds. You get the gist, right? Here's Dracula, the remix, Tame Impala, Jenny. And it's right here on Kiss 92.5.

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2: Listen, I'd like to say I am just as Toronto Blue Jays obsessed as everyone else in this country. There are guys. They're so fun to watch, and they very sneakily became my comfort show. The last few days that they have been off and not playing, it's been torturous. I just want to cheer on our guys, especially in the excitement that has been the most recent games. They got a very important series as they return back to the Diamond today. Sportsnet's got you covered for that. First pitch is at 6:40 against the Tampa Bay Rays. Can they do it? Will they do it? Of course, we'd like to see them score a little earlier and steal a little more. Maybe would it be too much to ask to utilize the rest days appropriately? They're one of the only teams that have a rest day every single week for the remainder of their schedule. So that'd be really cool if that was some leverage for us. I don't know. This wild card race has got me feeling some type of way. Of course, like I said, Sportsnet will hook you up with everything you need to know along that journey. I just want to know who's going to be starting pitcher tonight. They're still deciding. Is it going to be the Biebs? Not this Biebs, Shane Biebs. Here's UConn.

smooch. Lean in, okay? Why don't you? This is the kiss we are trying to catch on Kiss 92.5. Oh, yeah. Sounds a little awkward, but I promise we send it with love. And when you catch it, I want you to text money, your first and last name, to 925-555. I'll throw you in the draw for 10 grand. Just before summer's over, we're drawing that. It's September 4th. So if you want to end your summer with a bang, listen for those kisses. Text money, your first and last name, to 925-555 when you hear them. I also could call you up out of the blue when I see you qualify yourself and give you $100 just to give you some extra love, okay? Good luck. That's Kiss to Cash, the easiest way to win 10 grand in the city. Here's Bruno. I just might.

0: today. 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
0: I love me some fajitas. Bring that sizzling plate right here, but I could never eat that in public. Like even today, in front of my coworkers, we were having lunch. First bite I go to take and make eye contact with one of my coworkers at the table, and it ended up in my lap. So fajitas, they make my list of foods that I will never eat in public for the reason that I just don't trust

0: myself. I'm a little bit of a messy eater in public, apparently. I want to know, I got $100 in lotto tickets up for grabs, and when you text me, I will qualify you to win them. What is a food that has betrayed you in public before? I'm talking something that maybe you got caught coughing with, or it gave you the hiccups, or even got stuck in your teeth. What food, sadly, betrayed you in the past for $100 in lotto tickets?
1: Get in touch with Sam.
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0: You're going to have to break this down for me. What the heck is cowboy candy?
1: So cowboy candy, it's like a candied jalapeno, and sometimes people put fruit in it and stuff like that.
0: And I'm sorry, you chose to eat this in public?
1: I did. I thought because they were candied jalapenos that they wouldn't be as spicy, and I was so wrong.
0: So were you like with people that you knew, or was this like a stranger wondering what's happening?
1: Well, no, I was with people that I knew. I was with a group of friends, and we were just at a market, and they had little samplers of it, and you could try it on like a little piece of hot dog. And so I did, thinking it would be fine, and I was crying.
0: You're like, I'm just emotional because it reminds me of someone I love, not because it's spicy.
1: Exactly. I'm like, it's just allergies.
0: God forbid your eyes water and you

0: 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My gosh.
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0: 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What is a food that has absolutely betrayed you in public? I'll qualify you for $100 in lotto tickets. All my friends text me every day. Text Sam. 925.

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0: I got my girl Julie on the line. Julie, tell me, how has food betrayed you in public?
2: Oh my God. So we were at my daughter's soccer tournament.
0: Okay.
2: And so you can picture all the parents are out for dinner.
0: Yeah.
2: And I'd

0: ordered shrimp.
1: Okay.
0: And I started coughing.
1: Oh, no.
0: And I couldn't stop coughing. And so I thought I was having an allergic reaction.
1: You're like pulling a hitch.
0: Yes. And one of the moms was a nurse. And of course, she said to me, "Are you having trouble breathing?" So of course, you're like, maybe I am having trouble breathing.
1: I think I am.
0: She runs out and gets the Benadryl.
1: Oh.
0: I'm not allergic. There was nothing. It was like something was stuck in my throat. I don't know what it was.
1: So you just like coughed up a little piece of shrimp and you're like, oh, you know, we're good.
0: So everyone's like, oh my God, are you okay? Like it was... Oh, it's funny.
1: Julie, that is such a great story. Stay away from the shrimp, hey? That's...
0: Yeah, for sure. For sure.

0: I'm on the prowl.
1: Okay. I want to give you a big smooch. It's going to be on the cheek this time, and it's going to be in about 3 minutes. You know what to do. Here's the weekend on KISS.

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0: Did you know I'm giving away a 4-pack of passes to the happiest place on earth that kicks off this Friday? I'm talking about the CNE.
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0: I mean, whenever the CNE comes around, it's bittersweet, right? A little sad because it's the end of summer, but also really happy because it's like one last hurrah to make memories before the kiddos go back to school, before fall starts rolling in. And if you want to go and enjoy all of the amazing rides that the CNE has to offer, well, I want to hook you up. And I'm not just going to give you admission for 4 people, like a 4-pack of passes to the CNE, because my favorite thing to do is ride the rides, duh. So I'm going to give you unlimited ride access as well, plus parking and some food vouchers. How does that sound? Just after 6 o'clock, I'm going to draw our lucky winner of that 4-pack of passes. All week long, we're doing this. If you want to qualify yourself, I need you to text the letters CNE to 925-555 so we can make some last minute summer 2026 memories. All right.
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That smooch. It's a very long one. I'm sorry, but it's just full of all the love we have for you on Kiss 92.5. When you catch it, you can qualify yourself instantly to win $10,000 on September 4th. Talk about a way to end your summer. All you have to do is text money, your first and last name, to 925-555. I'm going to throw you in that draw. Here's the kiss that we are all trying to catch. Oh, yeah. Yep. It's romantic. I got one question for you. Are you giving me kisses back? Because I'm not signing up for this like one-sided love thing, okay? So when you hear those kisses, text money, your first and last name, to 925-555. Again, $10,000. Our boyfriends, Roz and Mocha, could be calling us up any minute on September 4th to tell us we've won. Or I could call you up instantly and tell you $100. How's that sound? Tame Impala, Jenny now with a very cool one. This is called Dracula. It's a remix. And of course, it's right here on Kiss 92.5.

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2: Listen, we've all been there where a particular food has betrayed us in public. I'm talking about that poppy seed bagel and no one told you. Or maybe you were brave enough to eat spaghetti with a white shirt. I want to know. Send me a text at 925-555. What is a food that has absolutely betrayed you in public before? When you text me, I will qualify you to win $100 in lotto tickets. I got Kim on the phone. Kim, girl, tell me, what betrayed you? What did it?
3: Oh, my gosh. So, salmon. I thought I was trying to be healthy and all that. And yeah. I made a lovely salmon lunch, and I brought it, and I heated it up in the communal microwave. Oh, yes. Everybody walking in after that was like, oh, my God, what's that?
2: Kim, have you learned your lesson? Are you never bringing salmon to work again?
3: I have not since then. I definitely learned my lesson.
2: Did you eat, like, because I'm trying to put myself in your shoes, Kim. We've all kind of been there with the stinky lunch, but, like, did you kind of go in the corner and eat by yourself?
3: Like, I ate it really fast. Yeah.
2: I love it.
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0: Rodrigo, Drop Dead on Kiss 92.5. Hey, it's Sam. We all have that one food, right, that totally embarrassed us in public. Like, you're almost like traumatized. Like, you can't forget the time where you walked around all day with something in your teeth, or you like choked on something. I know it's not funny in the moment, but afterwards is when we laugh. You can text me at 925-555. I'll qualify you for some lotto tickets. I got Lika on the line. Lika, have you ever had a food embarrass you or betray you in public?
1: Yes, unfortunately.
0: What was that?
1: Like, I was like, oh yeah, I'm making all this fudge and I'm so stuck, I'm going to sell it at this craft thing.
0: Love that.
1: I gotta let you try it because I know you have a sweet tooth. So I like chocolate, of course, so I had to try that. And I'm kind of, I went and bit down, and I'm like, what is that? That hard thing? And the filling came out. Oh my God.

0: was stuck to it. It was awful. And I felt bad because I didn't want it to. Anyway, so, but that was a couple years ago. I'll never forget that.
1: So, like, when she said, I know you have a sweet tooth, she really meant, I know you have a sweet tooth and I want to take it from you.
0: I want my teeth. Thank you very much. Oh, my gosh.
1: Oh, Mika, stay away from the fudge, girl. It's not worth it.
0: I've never had it since. Do you like fudge?
1: I do, but it is tough on the teeth. I'm not going to lie.
0: Okay, I'm never having it again. It's not worth it.
1: Your friend's like, maybe I should not sell these at the store. I have a lawsuit on it.
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0: Jim from Kiss. What's going on?
1: Hey, not much. What about you?
0: Not a whole lot, Mike. I got $100 burning a hole in my pocket, and I want to give it to you.
1: Oh, that's amazing.
0: Unreal. Thanks for catching our kisses for Kiss to Cash. If you do win the $10,000, now that you're qualified, in addition to the $100, what are we spending that on?
1: Maybe a trip.
0: Oh, I like that. Where are we going?
1: I honestly don't know. You know, there's many options, right?
0: You know, this is a later mic problem, but if it does arise, I'll bring over the map and darts and we'll plan it out, okay?
1: That sounds great.
0: Awesome, Mike. Congrats again, eh?
1: Awesome, thank you.
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1: One kiss is all it takes.
2: One kiss, that's it. This is what it sounds like if you're listening. Kind of a long one. Wait for it. Wait for it. There. Okay, when you hear that on Kiss 92.5, anytime, day, night, weekend, weekday, text money, your first and last name to 925-555. I'm going to throw you in the draw for $100. For $10,000. And we're going to draw that winner on September 4th. So what a way to end your summer. I could call you up instantly, though, seeing that you qualified, and give you $100 just because I think you got that Mi Espresso, okay? Make sure you're listening. It's the easiest way to win 10 grand in the city. Here's Sabrina Carpenter, Espresso on Kiss 92.

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1: We've all been there, right? Where we've had a food do us dirty in public. It has betrayed us in public. I'm talking those poppy seed bagels in your teeth. Something that is just, you know, a little embarrassing. I got Monica on the line. Monica, what food has betrayed you in the past?
2: Yes, I was at, that's where I am today, Red Lobster, and I was opening up crab legs. And then when I cracked them and I opened it up, and part of the leg flew at one guy, and then the meat went to the other table. So it was pretty embarrassing, but I said, you know, it happens. Everyone just smiled and giggled it off. So it was funny.
1: Hey, did you go get the meat from the other table? Because that's expensive.
2: I know. Like, no thanks. You know, the guy looked at me. I said, you could try it. It fell on your plate.
1: You just look like you didn't get enough there, my guy.
2: I know. Eh?
1: Monica, you didn't learn your lesson. You're back?
2: Yes, I am. Well, because I like Red Lobster, so every once in a while I go... And today they have crab legs special again, so I'll try to behave and stay in a corner.
1: You have a toxic relationship with crab legs. I love it.
2: Exactly. While you're in the season, why not?
1: Oh, Monica, I love it there, too. Make sure you have one of those Cheddar Bay biscuits for me.
2: Oh, definitely can't go wrong with the biscuits.
1: I feel like this next song is dedicated to Monica and crab legs. Hate that I made you love me. Ariana Grande on Kiss 92.5.

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0: Hello.
1: Hey, it's Sam from Kiss 92.5. Who's this?
0: Hey, Sam, it's Steve.
1: Steve, we are talking about foods that have betrayed us in public, and you sent me one of the funniest text messages I have ever gotten on this show. You got to remind me what was that food that betrayed you, my friend?
0: It was a grape.
1: Steve, they say you got to cut grapes for kids. Maybe we got to start doing that for you.
0: I'm a child. I don't know. My parents always told me to chew my food and I was an animal. I don't know.
1: Well, tell me, Steve, tell me the story. What happened and what led to you choking on a grape?
0: I was at my sister's wedding.
1: Okay.
0: And they had the fruit table, dessert table, whatever. And I went up and I grabbed everything, whatever. Sure, I was feeling it a little bit. I'm not saying I was sober.
1: You were just trying to be a little healthy, though, which I don't blame you.
0: That's all, a little something in the stomach. And what happened was I was choking.

0: right? Something at the wedding was like you're choking, like I'm in the middle of choking, and I'm making the hand gestures for my throat. So they had that bolt behind me to give me the Heimlich maneuver. And as they're doing it, we had dinner, and the grate came up, and dinner came up, and the bridesmaid was right in front of me.
1: No, you threw up on her.
0: I did. I did.
1: I bet you people still bring this up to this day to you, don't they?
0: To this day, the bridesmaid never liked me again. Not that it matters. But, yeah, it was quite embarrassing.
1: You're like...

0: Let them throw up everything.
1: Oh, Steve, I'm crying. All my friends text me every day. Text Sam. 925-555. Kiss 925.

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5: 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Stupid song.

0: say.
1: Stupid song, Olivia Rodrigo. I think it's pretty great. It's here on Kiss 92.5. It's Sam McDade. And I'm just giving you a little heads up that in about 5 minutes, we are going to call someone up and give them a 4-pack of passes to the CNE. 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

0: Kimberly, how's your summer going?
1: It's going great. How are you?
0: It's going good. I think we could both agree that like the CNA needs to start sooner rather than later so we can have all the summer memories. No?
1: Absolutely.
0: Is there like a type of food that you've ever tried at the CNA before that you're like, I can't wait to try this again?
1: No, it's been a while since I've been.
0: What? Well, we're going to have to fix that. So I'm going to send you and three besties with unlimited rides.
1: Oh my God, that's amazing.
0: Congratulations.
1: Thank you so much.
0: Now that we have you locked in and going, Kim, are you going to ride all the scary rides for me? That's the question.
1: Absolutely. I love rides.
0: We picked the right person. Congrats, Kim. Hey, you can be just like Kim and win a 4-pack of passes for unlimited rides, admission to the CNA, parking and food vouchers. 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Here's Devin Cole. I got you. It's KISS 92.5. 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

Oh, I love the Biebs. He's heat checking those chickens, whatever that means. I love it. You're rocking with Sam McDade on Kiss 92.5. I'm out of here. You are so much fun to rock with every single evening. And we're going to get after it again tomorrow beginning at 3 p.m. Again, tickets to the CNE, a 4-pack of passes that includes unlimited rides. This kicks off on Friday, this amazing CNE. We want to send you there, parking, admission, food vouchers. It's the whole deal. Just after 6, we'll be giving away those passes. Also, more kisses coming your way. Jeff Holland is in next. He could be giving you some smooches, so make sure you're listening to him. He'll be with you until 10. I'm out of here. I'm going to leave you with a little Tyler Shawn. I'll see you tomorrow at 3 p.m. Love you. Bye. Kimmy.

Dua Lipa levitating. It's Kiss 92.5. Thanks for hanging out tonight. I'm Jeff. Looking like we're getting a thunderstorm tonight. 60% chance of showers, perhaps some thunder and lightning mixed in, down to 20 degrees, so still warm through the overnight. Tomorrow, 25 more storms, chance of showers, 60%. And then the sunshine returns for the rest of the weekdays. Thursday, 26 and sunny. Friday, 27 and sunny. And let's get to some new music here. Kicking off the show with brand new Bruno. It's Bruno Mars, Risk It All. Let us know what you think at 925-555. This is Kiss.

0: with you. We'll talk about how animal kissers are disgusting, or at least I think so. Talk about old appliances and something I call the knee pillow club. It's going to be a weird night, folks. Buckle up.
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1: How often do you replenish your stock of underwear? It's a very important question because in my wardrobe, underwear are the most often overlooked. I'm a big socks guy. I like having fresh socks. So even if they get a little scuffed up or there's the beginnings of a little hole or something like that, those are in the garbage and I'm replenishing my stock of socks. With underwear, though, I think it's because they're always another layer deep, right? Like no one's seeing them unless there's, something went wrong. No one's seeing them because you got pants or shorts or whatever you're wearing. So I don't really care what shape my undies are in. And I haven't had new underwear added to my collection in, my wife and I were doing the math on this, probably 4 years. Yeah. So how often are you refreshing your undies? I don't mean washing them. I mean getting new ones, some fresh stock in there. After the conversation I had with my wife, I know that I'll now be getting some for Christmas, which is nice.
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2: All right, Jeff.
3: Hey, is this Cody?
2: Yeah.
3: Hey, man. I'm good. How are you?
2: Good, man. Good.
3: How are your underwear?
2: Unless they are falling apart, literally, holes, whatever, like, I keep them until they're disintegrated, and I don't see a problem with it.
3: Okay, I got a little story for you, Cody.
2: Yeah, okay.
3: And this is very recent. The other day, I'm off to play hockey, okay? And I knew that the sweatpants I was wearing to the arena had a little hole in the gooch area, okay?
2: Yeah, yeah.
3: So I made sure I had underwear to wear underneath them. However, after hockey, I didn't want to put on the same underwear.
2: No.
3: And so I brought a clean pair, but they were one of these almost disintegrated ones. Also had a hole in the gooch. All of a sudden, I'm sitting there, you know, man spreading, and I feel a breeze go through my pants and my underwear.
2: Perfect. Yeah.
3: You can't be letting that happen.
2: Come on. I mean, that's a little too much. If you're feeling the breeze, I mean, then people probably can see through what's going on there, you know.
3: Exactly. And when Christmas came and went and there were no underwear in my stocking, I knew it was going to be a rough number of months.
2: Yeah, it was, yeah. I understand. I can hear that, yeah. I get it. But, I mean, hey, what can you do? I mean, you know, you could just go to the store and buy some new ones, but, I mean, that's too much. Come on.
3: I don't think I've ever had to go buy my own underwear.
2: Really?
3: Yeah. Friends, family, my wife. It's like every birthday, every Christmas, there's some in the stocking.
2: You've never gone to the store and bought your own underwear?
3: I don't think so.
2: That's insane.
3: I'm proud of it.
2: It's something to be proud of.
3: I'm not proud of the state of them now, but...
2: No. Of course not.
3: I'm going to keep the streak going. No pun intended.
2: Yeah. Yeah, okay.
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1: Megan, how are you?
2: Good, how are you?
1: I'm great. How old are your washer and dryer?
2: They're from the 80s.
1: And they're still operating?
2: They're still operating. They refuse to die.
1: Well, do you want them to die, or are you let's just keep going?
2: I don't want them to. I want them to keep going because they are very well made.
1: What's the brand?
2: Kenmore.
1: Kenmore. I think my parents had a Kenmore stove from the 70s.
2: See, and did it last a long time? I bet it did.
1: Oh, yeah. Plus, they didn't get any nice stuff until I moved out. You know, that's how that goes. So I was there my whole life, and then as soon as I left, it was like, oh, new stove, new dishwasher, and all this stuff.
2: Yeah, I know. I know.
1: So no leaks, no clanging around. It washes your clothes fine. The dryer works all right. It doesn't stink. And
2: no, I mean, it's been fixed once or twice. Like, we fixed it, right? You know, using Google, right? And, yeah, it's still going. We're going to cry, like, when it dies.
1: Yeah, it's a part of the family now. What do you think the purchase price was on those?
2: Oh, I don't know. My parents had them before I was born, so I don't know.
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